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2: Hey, hey, welcome back to Never Miss a Beat. I'm Tamaya J. Again, happy Wednesday. Again, let's take a moment to thank God for everything He's done for us. Lord, we are nothing without You in the music I play. I pray that it will touch and inspire someone to want more of You, Jesus. Amen. All right, y'all, listen, coming up this hour, William Murphy, Anthony Evans, Shirley Caesar, and CeCe Winans, Tracy Troy, and guess what? We got that interview with Deontay Duckett. You don't want to miss it. Keep it locked right here or never miss the beat. I'm Tamaya J.
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1: Welcome back. I'm Tamaya J. Listen, have you been feeling tired lately? I know I have, but don't give up. If you're feeling tired or overwhelmed, take comfort in God's promise that those who hope in the Lord will renew their strength. So you are stronger than you think because God is your source. He's our source. All right, so tap into that. We got some

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1: If you or your family exercise regularly at a gym or participate in league sports, you're probably no stranger to energy drinks. 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Energy drinks are typically loaded with mega quantities of caffeine, vitamin B12, South American guarana, and bitter orange. That's the new alternative to ephedra, which was banned in 2004. Stimulants boost energy, prolong endurance, and may help athletes ignore pain. But these are not necessarily good things. Stimulant drinks create a false sense of well-being that may cause dehydration, body injuries, or even heat stroke. Max out your exercise routine with rest, water, and a good warm-up. I'm Alexis Comer for Black Health Now.

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1: The responsibility of being home alone for any kid is a huge deal, and girl can come with some anxiety. There's the fear of feeling unsafe. They may worry about strangers, break-ins, or even their siblings getting hurt. However, for kids who feel like they are ready to be left alone, you should always encourage them to talk about any concerns or fears they may have. Those concerns should be addressed, thoroughly discussed, and a plan of action put in place if something should occur while you're away. Staying home is a heavy responsibility for any kid, but it doesn't have to be a scary one. Over time, your kid will become more confident and handle the responsibility with ease. I'm Ebony Funderburk, your Glamazon Mom. 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
0: That's a mommy moment. 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

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Amen. 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
1: All right, everybody, welcome to the show. We have Sonya of the Jameses on the line, and we're going to talk about their new single. But hey, how are you?
2: Wonderful, wonderful. Thank you for putting us on today.
1: Of course, of course. I am so excited to be on the line with you. We're going to talk about some great things. But hey, tell the listeners a little bit about you and your group.
2: So we've been singing all our lives practically at our church in Chicago, Illinois, mm-hmm. on the west side of Chicago. And we got together some years ago and decided that we'd like to form a group. And we did so, and one of our first songs was put on the Shouting Down the Aisle CD, and it did really well, and so we were happy about that. My Everything, Brenda James leads that, and then our last CD, Rescue Me, received a lot of accolades also, and the titled song is Rescue Me. I'm the lead on that, Sonya. And now this, our new single is written and led by Mary James. And we're getting some good responses.
1: Wow, wow. Yes, indeed, indeed. Tell us, I am loving this new single. How did this song come about?
2: Well, it actually came through some tragedy. Mm. So La Rosa she wasn't feeling well. She's our minister of music at our church. Mm-hmm. And she was directing, and she could barely finish the song. And she said, there's something wrong with me. She went to the hospital, found out that her blood count was 4.8. And you're supposed to have at least 12 to 13 counts of blood in your body, and was at 4.
1: Wow.
2: And so they were wondering how. So she said, as I sat in that hospital, I just started thinking about how the blood really works. And she wrote that song while in the hospital.
1: Wow.
2: And we recorded it, and thanks be to God, she's fine today.
1: Praise the Lord.
2: And everything is all right.
1: And praise the Lord. Praise the Lord. All right, y'all, keep it locked. We got more with the James and Sonya. You don't want to miss.
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11: Eating a healthy diet is not only good for you physically, it can also keep your brain sharp as you age. According to a new study out of China, people who most closely followed the MIND diet slowed aging in key structures inside their brains by more than 2 years. The MIND diet is a combination of the Mediterranean diet, which we talk a lot about, and the DASH diet, which stands for Dietary Approaches to Stop Hypertension. All three of these diets are similar. But the MIND diet puts more of an emphasis on berries, beans, leafy green vegetables, fish, poultry, whole grains, olive oil, and nuts. You're not going to eat foods with a lot of saturated fat. We're talking cheese, butter, red meat, or anything fried. You really don't have to eat like this 100% of the time. That's the key. Just do the best that you can. I'm Dr. Sanjay Gupta, helping you live a better life.
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2: I feel like praising it. I've already been to the water. And I've already been baptized. And I've already been converted. And I feel all right. Ever since I've given up sin. Hallelujah, I've been born again. Y'all ready? 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

0: Welcome back to Never Miss a Beat. We have Sonya from the Jamises on the line, and we have been talking about this new single. Go ahead and introduce it.
1: All right. So the name of the song is The Blood, written by, like I said, Mary James Anderson. And I hope you guys love it, because we do, of course.

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1: All right, everybody that's just joining in, we have Sonya on the line from the Jameis Group. Listen, we just heard their new single, The Blood. I love it with all my heart. Wow. Yes, yes, yes. And what a powerful testimony. What a powerful testimony. I'm telling you, again, this song is amazing. Tell us what's next for y'all. What do y'all have coming up? Anything?
2: Yes, we do. We're actually going to have our full CD release this August in Chicago at our home church, Great Rock Missionary Baptist Church, 718 South Independence. And we're hoping for a great response. We love the songs that God has blessed us to write, and our MD, Leonard Razor, is, I think, the best in the world, of course, because he puts music to our words that just edifies the body of Christ. Mm,
1: I am excited. Well, for those who are listening, tell us, how can people connect with you? How can they reach you?
2: Of course, all social media platforms. All of our music is on Spotify, you name it, all of them. And you can just look us up. The Jameses, like I said, Rescue Me, My Everything. Our first CD name is The Journey. Yeah, if you just put in The Jameses,
1: all right,
2: you should be able to get all of our music.
1: Okay, and listen, before you go, could you please leave us a little word of encouragement?
2: Absolutely. I've learned throughout my life that if you keep God first, He will keep you first. And so lean and depend on Him, because He's the only way that you can make it through this life. Because we are going to have some ups and downs. But if we don't have Him to see us through, we'll fall in a pit and we'll never get up. Mm. But God is able to do exceedingly abundantly above all we can ask or think.
1: Yes. Amen. Thank you so much. Thank you, thank you, thank you. Make sure y'all go out and support. Go to Spotify, go to all the music outlets. And we are waiting for this new project to come out. All right, thank you.
2: Absolutely, thank you. And thank God to all you. Never missed a beat.
3: Pomegranates are those funny looking red round fruits with a zillion seeds inside. They look weird, but there's nothing funny about their health benefits. They pack a wallop. 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They've been proven to help maintain a healthy heart, ward off prostate and breast cancer, and help diabetics avoid hardening of the arteries. Whole fruit is always good, but pomegranate juice is especially beneficial. In a recent study, people who drank just 6 ounces a day for about 3 months improved artery function dramatically. Unlike most fruits, pomegranates don't raise blood sugar levels. 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I'm Alexis Gomer for Black Health.

I send this song out to those struggling with low self-esteem, especially to those absentee fathers. Go reconnect with your sons, with your daughters. I came to remind you, there is a king in you.

I came to tell you that there is power. Can you speak? So be mindful of the words you release.

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0: Hi, family. It's Mike Chandler, and I have a scripture I want to share with you today. The scripture talks about God being your vindicator, God fighting your battles, and it comes from Luke 18 and 7. I'm going to read from the NIV version, and it says, "And will not God bring about justice for his chosen ones who cry out to him day and night?" Listen, you don't have to fight every battle that comes your way, because the Bible says the battle is not yours, it's the Lord's. Have you been crying out to the Lord for something? Maybe there's a situation in your life that's been overwhelming. Somebody did something to you, and you feel like you've done everything that you know to do, but you just can't see a way through. This is what I want to share with you today. Be encouraged today, because we serve a God of justice. He is faithful to his word, and he will always be faithful to you. You don't have to get caught up in fighting. Not only is he a God of justice, he is your vindicator. One thing we have to remember is that our battle is not with the person who may have wronged us. Scripture says that the enemy of our souls, the accuser of the brethren, is our ultimate enemy. So it may not necessarily be that person, it's a spirit. Know today that God already has a plan. He already knows the future, and he will bring about justice. Before eternity is through, he will right the wrongs that have been done to you. You don't have to get caught up in them. So don't get lost in fighting those battles. Let God do it. Now, your part is to release the situation into his capable hands. You don't have to straighten everybody out or right the wrongs in your life. That's God's job. That's not your job. Trust him with your future, because God is a God of justice, and he's working things out on your behalf. So stop fighting. Just turn it over to God. He'll do it for you. That's our scripture for today, Luke 18 and 7. I am Mike Chandler. Now go out and take on the day.
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2: Those that are just joining in, we just heard the amazing song, "When God Speaks." We got Deontay Duckett on the line. Listen, man, that song is amazing. I love it. I love it. I love it. Tell us, what do you hope that this single does? I mean, we know it's going to be in top Billboard, but what, you know, give us a little bit more on it.
3: I want it to be a reminder of how powerful the Word of God is.
2: Yeah.
3: Like, when God created, you know, everything, he's spoken into existence, and he's given us that same power to speak his word, and it causes changes in the atmosphere and changes in our lives, and sometimes it actually changes our perspectives. So I just want that to be a reminder that, you know, although we have what we have in the White House and we have what we going on around us, you know, politically, God still reigns on the throne, and yes, every time he speaks, you know,
2: yes,
3: things happen.
2: Yes. Let's talk about what's going on. Well, first, okay, before we go into what's going on, tell us, how was your live recording? I mean, you had major artist Judy McCallum. Oh, my goodness. I love her.
3: Yeah.
2: McCallum.
3: Yeah,
2: yes,
3: Judy.
2: Michael Lambkin.
3: Yes.
2: I mean, just
3: the
2: list go on and on. Go ahead, tell us.
3: So, yeah, you said we had Auntie Judy. We had Bishop Kenneth C. Omer, former pastor of my church, Staple Central Bible Church. We had Lillian Lloyd, Michael Lambkin. We have the amazing Nikki Potts. You know,
2: yes,
3: Nikki has been on every last album and record that I've done.
2: Wow.
3: And she will continue to be. Pastor Cecil Thompson,
2: yes,
3: one of my close friends, Vanessa Grundy, the daughter of the late Ricky Grundy. And also we have Pastor John Terrius Tate.
2: Yes.
3: And did I say, Pastor Cecil Thompson. Yeah,
2: yes,
3: we had, I would want to say that was all of the artists. And the recording was so phenomenal. To have it at, you know, my now church, it wasn't my church the night of the recording, but I joined because the church was just so wonderful to us.
2: Yes.
3: Live in Inglewood at Faithful Central Bible Church, produced by my brother, the one and only Quadra Salters.
2: Okay.
3: Yes, ma'am.
2: Wow.
3: Yes, ma'am.
2: Wow. I know that was a night to remember.
3: Oh, yeah. It definitely was. It was a life-changing night for me, actually. Most definitely for us.
2: What are you looking to accomplish this year with your music?
3: I'm really looking forward to actually, you know, getting on Billboard.
2: Yeah.
3: It's been a challenge for us independent artists.
2: Yeah.
3: I've seen so many setbacks when it comes to the industry. That's, you know, what's required. But I believe that God is going to give us that placement that will allow the nations to hear our music. Of course, you want to get an award. It's beautiful. It's great. But my ultimate reward is to hear him say, well done. And in order for me to hear that, I got to make sure that I'm living right and leading my people in the right direction. Yes, so, yes. You know, of course, you want to get, you know, the Stellars and Doves and the Grammy and all that is beautiful. But my ultimate goal is really just to please God with my music and with my life.
2: I love your heart, Deontay. I love it. Tell the listeners where they can connect with you, how they can connect with you.
3: You can look me up at Deontay Duckett on all social media platforms, Facebook, Instagram, TikTok, you name it, YouTube. All the digital streaming platforms, type in Deontay Duckett and the Justify Crew, and you will find us. That is DEANTEDUCKETT.
2: Yes. And before you go, could you give us a little word of encouragement?
3: Whoever's out there struggling, just know that God is still sovereign. He still reigns. I don't care how bad life is. He is still faithful. I just told the audience yesterday, Sunday at an engagement, we sung a song called All in His Hands. And I don't really believe that we pay attention to the stuff that we sing, but I said no matter how great or small, he's still the master of it all. So no matter what we're facing, God is still God. Life be life, but God be God.
2: Yeah. I know that.
3: So keep going, y'all. Keep going. I have to remind myself that. Just keep going. Keep pressing. There's a blessing in the pressing.
2: That's right. That's right. All right, y'all. Listen, Deontay Duckett, make sure y'all go out, get his single. Thank you so much.
3: Thank you for having me. Thank you so much for having me.
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1: Welcome back to Never Miss a Beat. 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Hebrews chapter 10, verse 10 says, we have been sanctified, made holy through the offering of the blood of Jesus, Christ for all. All right, live in that today. Get into your word. We got some more great music on the way right here on Never Miss a Beat.
2: One of the most difficult things to do is find yourself in a storm. 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But in spite of that, to still be able to lift your hands and say,

Listen, somebody's going through something right now, and the devil's trying to convince you that there's no way you can make it out, and he says you're not going to be able to get out of this situation, but

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2: 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We got some more great music on the way. 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
1: Hey, hey, welcome back to Never Miss a Beat. You may feel tired right now, but you're not alone. God is your strength, all right? I could do all things through Christ who strengthens me. That's Philippians 4:13. Get it to your word. Read it. We got some more great music on the way. I'm Tamaya J on Never Miss a Beat.
2: Just what is a hiccup anyway? This common occurrence is a mild annoyance that sometimes results from certain foods, eating too quickly, or no reason at all. No one knows exactly why hiccups happen, but there are about a billion folk remedies around to cure them. Most involve raising the carbon dioxide levels in the blood. That's why most popular remedies include some activity that encourages holding your breath and reducing the intake of oxygen for a minute or two. Some of the more common cures involve drinking water quickly, swallowing crushed ice, or eating dry bread.

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Take notice if you have repeated attacks for a month or more. It could be serious. Call your doctor. I'm Alexis Comer for Black Health Now.

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4: For the ninth year in a row, Finland has been named the happiest country in the world. That's according to the World Happiness Report put out every year by the Wellbeing Research Center at the University of Oxford in the UK. Two other Nordic nations, Iceland and Denmark, came in at numbers 2 and 3. Now, having spent quite a bit of time in these countries over my 2.5 decades as a journalist, I can tell you that this is not at all that surprising. There's an entirely different way of thinking in these countries. We before me, you might say. In other words, the mentality is less adversarial and much more, we're all in this together. One other interesting thing that came up was that no matter where someone lived, the more time they spent on social media, the less happy they were. Want to smile? It's simple. Put your phone away for a bit. I'm Dr. Sanjay Gupta, helping you live a better life.
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0: I wish I had a witness tonight. Can I ask y'all one question? The question is simply this: what did he see?
1: He saw the best.
0: I can't get no help up in here, because there are some folk in here that people have wrote you off, said you would never amount to anything, said that you would never end up being anywhere. But my

Hey, hey, welcome back to Never Miss a Beat. Let peace fill your heart today, no matter what you're facing. And the peace of God, which surpasses all understanding, will guard your hearts. That's Philippians chapter 4, verse 7. All right, y'all, we got some more great music on the way right here on Never Miss a Beat. I'm Tamaya J.

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1: The responsibility of being home alone for a kid is a big deal. And that's why it's always important to go over safety measures and the rules of the house before you leave. If you have to be gone for long periods of time, make sure you call occasionally just to check in for a few minutes. And post emergency numbers near all of the phones in the home, including the phone number of a nearby neighbor and friend. And instruct your kids to never open the door for strangers or anyone that they're uncomfortable being around. Over time, both you and your kids will become more confident with their ability to handle the responsibility of being home alone with ease. I'm Ebony Funderburk, your Glamazon Mom. Make it a great day and stay fabulous, honey.
0: That's a mommy moment. Be a Glamazon Mom. 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And remember, not all superheroes wear capes. Glamazon Mom.
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8: This is Ed Gray. Victor Hugo once said, "There's one thing stronger than all the armies in the world, and that is an idea whose time has come." Ray Kroc, who built McDonald's restaurants into a worldwide empire, was in his 50s and selling milkshake machines for a living when he visited the original McDonald's drive-in restaurant in Riverside, California.

0: He drove up early one morning before the place opened and saw customers forming a line outside. He also saw an idea whose time had come, and nothing could stop him from turning that idea into reality. At any one given time, God gives at least 12 people the same idea. Some people just don't believe in their visions. Others will just be afraid. But the one who believes and has the courage to act inherits the wealth of the universe. I'm Ed Gray. Elevate your thoughts and rise.
1: We've been waiting a long time for this. Todd Tribbett and Newbery together. We have to come to Asia to do it. Oh!

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1: Faith, keep believing. God is moving even when you can't see it. Hebrews chapter 11 verse 1 says, now faith is the substance of things hoped for. All right, listen, y'all, get into your word. It's some great nuggets and tools in there that can help us through this journey called life. All right, we got some more great music on the way right here on Never Miss the Beat. Keep it locked.
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15: Recent survey conducted by Common Sense Media found one-third of teenagers prefer AI companions over humans for serious conversations. There's a term for that, social offloading. And experts we talked to warned that this habit could be stunting emotional growth, leaving an already isolated generation who came of age during the pandemic even less prepared for the messiness of human interaction. Sure, AI can help you polish whatever it is you're looking to say, but that's not very human, right? It's the messiness that makes our interactions with each other so real. It's also what makes them so validating, help us to develop our confidence, our voice, our deep bonds with each other. Psychiatrists we talked to encouraged turning to family or friends when you're struggling to express yourself. They are keen to help. I'm Dr. Sanjay Gupta, helping you live a better life.
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1: Welcome back to Never Missed a Beat. My name is Tamaya J. All right, listen, we are at the end of the show, but I just want you to remember hope, strength, peace, and faith, and love are all found in one place, and that is Jesus Christ. The word reminds us in Romans chapter 10, verse 9, if you declare with your mouth Jesus is Lord and believe in your heart that God raised him from the dead, you will be saved. If you're listening right now and you've been searching, hurting, or just feeling like something is missing, this is your moment. You don't have to have it all together right now. Just come. Say, Lord Jesus, I need you. Come into my heart, forgive me, and lead my life. I believe that you died and you rose again with all power in your hand so that we can have eternal life with you. Again, I want to remind you, you are loved and you're not alone. And your story isn't over, all right? Stay encouraged, stay blessed, and listen, you can always connect with me at TAMYYAJ all across socials or go to my website at TamayaJ.com. All right, well, meet me here tomorrow right here on Never Missed a Beat. I'm Tamaya J.

In the Bible days, God told Noah to build an ark. How many know about that? You already know the story. He told him how to build it. He told him what to build it with. Huh? And he told Noah that it's going to rain after a while. And a lot of folk didn't pay Noah no mind, but Noah kept on building on the ark. See, when God give you a mission, you're not supposed to stop. You got to keep on building. They didn't believe Noah, but after a while, the rain started to fall.

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But when you got trouble in your home, that's rain. When you got tears in your eyes.

0: Association Test, or the IAT. It measures unconscious or automatic associations of good and bad with black and white people. Most people have no idea of what their unconscious attitudes are about race. While many IAT testers would declare themselves racially neutral, more than 80% of all those who've ever taken the test end up having pro-white associations. Einstein once said, "Problems cannot be solved at the same level of thinking at which they were created." 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I'm Ed Gray. Elevate your thoughts.
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0: Hey, this is Dr. Mark Whitlock with Get Right with God. Please email. It's number 8. Hey, this is Dr. Mark Whitlock with Get Right with God. Today, let's talk about getting right by growing in faith. The Bible says in Romans chapter 10, verse 17, so then faith comes by hearing, and hearing by the word of God. Did you know that sometimes to grow in faith, we need to read the Bible out loud to hear God's word? Growing in faith is applying scriptures you hear to your daily life. 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Listen, I'm Mark Whitlock with Getting Right with God. 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

0: Do you live through social media? 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I see it all the time. Folks so engaged in their devices that they are walking into traffic, into poles, walls, you name it. Really, ladies, are we that engaged in what's going on in someone else's life that we can't take a minute to engage with what's going on around us? When you scroll through Facebook, Instagram, or whatever, you're showered with photos of people taking perfect vacations, having that fabulous meal, or being at the best party. We've begun to live in a brag culture where our daily experiences must be validated by awesome pictures and posts. And we've somehow started to measure our self-worth by the numbers of likes and shares we have. Now, I'm all for sharing experiences, and I enjoy photos of that great party I missed. But when we are so focused on memorializing the party, as opposed to talking to people there or dancing and enjoying it, then that life that we've captured in the pictures really isn't what it appears to be. Learn to take pleasure and enjoy the day-to-day for the sake of it, and not for the social media post. Life is short, and let's enjoy our connectivity. 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
3: You ever wake up in the middle of the night or maybe first thing in the morning and notice drool on your pillow? Unless you're sleeping next to someone who hasn't already seen all your good, bad, and ugly, it's probably not that big a deal and not anything to worry about unless it's something that just started happening recently. When people drool at night, it's often because of a stuffy nose, acid reflux, or being a mouth breather. People who sleep on their stomach or side are more likely to drool than someone who sleeps on their back. But in some cases, drooling at night can be a warning sign of something more serious, like dental issues, sleep apnea, or even early symptoms of Parkinson's disease. If you're at all concerned about this, the best place to start is with an ENT doctor, an ears, nose, and throat doctor. They can recommend a sleep study to possibly get some answers. I'm Dr. Sanjay Gupta, helping you live a better life.
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1: Procrastination? Don't let that window of opportunity close. This is April for Focus on Women. Unfortunately, over the past few years, I've been to way too many funerals. It seems that too often someone is falling victim to an unexpected death. What's been most troubling is that in many of the occasions, the individual has been on my mind, but I failed to make time to give him or her a call just to say hey. Well, I'm here to state, don't procrastinate. Make time for loved ones and reach out when they come to mind. We are all extremely busy between trying to be the superwoman at work, keeping our household running, checking homework, or working towards that college degree. We have endless tasks on our to-do list. But what good is that to-do list if we fail to nurture the relationships that made us who we are? In the big scheme of things, taking a few minutes out of your day to call that auntie who talks way too much or stop by that relative's house just to say, "How you doing?" is not going to keep you from accomplishing your goals. In fact, it will probably help as you'll receive some unexpected support and wisdom. So don't let the window of opportunity close on your relationships. A simple call to say hey or a handwritten note dropped in the mail will ensure you don't miss the chance to tell someone you care. For Focus on Women, this is April Anderson. Make sure that window stays open and stay dynamic.

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2: As kids get older, they sometimes are itching for a chance to be a big kid and not to have to have a babysitter ordered for them every time you have to go somewhere. Maybe you feel your child is old enough, but the question really is, are they mature enough? 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Try leaving them at home alone for just 1 hour. 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After a few times, if all goes well, then consider increasing to 2 or 3 hours. However, rule of thumb, if you have to be gone more than 4 hours, go ahead and get a kid sitter. It's better to err on the side of caution than to come home to house party two. I'm Ebony Funderburk, your Glamazon Mom. 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
1: This is Ed Gray. Think twice before taking on more debt. Consumer debt is so easy to get because the lenders of the money understand the magic of compounding. For example, if you pay a lender $1,000 a year for car payments every year during a working life, say 40 years, and the lender in turn lends out your payments to another borrower at 12.5% interest, the lender will have accumulated $1 million from you. The next time you make a spontaneous purchase, ask yourself, what does it really cost me? Mistakes on major purchases such as cars cost far more than it appears because not only must the loss be made up, but also what the loss would have earned in the intervening time must be made up. Think twice before taking on more debt. I'm Ed Gray. Elevate your thoughts and rise.

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1: Somebody said we've come this far by faith. As we go forth in our faith walk with the Lord, we just want to share with you some sister shout-outs, praise thoughts, and encouragement as we go forth letting our light shine for the glory of God. Here we go.
2: Oh, magnify the Lord with me. Let us exalt his name together. My sisters, we've got to resist judging others. The Bible tells us in 1 Peter, leaving us an example that we should follow his steps. When we follow in Jesus' footsteps, it's important to remember that he was unselfish and understanding. When he was on earth, he cared about people. He had compassion for the sick and those in need. We too should have compassion for those in need. Remember where God has brought you from. Judge not, lest you be judged. After all, when we think about where the Lord has brought some of us from, we really don't have time to point fingers at anyone else. My sisters, we've got to resist judging others because a sister's got to do what a sister's got to do. Now, you remember, whatever is going on in your life, God has everything in control. Hold on to the word of God that declares, I can do all things through Christ who strengthens me. It's time for a shout out. Want to give a shout out to all of the sisters who are believing God for a miracle. You're believing God for a miracle. We're going to lift our voices and give him some praise. After all, he is the one who is worthy. Come on, ladies, I need for you to join me and give him his due praise. Let the Lord hear you. Holla. My sisters, we would just love for you to visit us at our webpage, asistersgottodo.com. We'd love to hear from you.
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17: Did you know that almost half the vegetables and more than three quarters of the fruit that we eat in this country come from just one state, California? Yeah, it's true. And according to a new report by the Environmental Working Group, a health advocacy organization, a lot of this produce is tainted with PFAS, which are sometimes referred to as forever chemicals. Why? Well, the EPA says pesticides keep America's food supply safe, abundant, and affordable. And of course, these chemicals are used in every state, not just California. Now, if you are worried, though, about how much you're consuming, the best thing to do is to buy organic produce, if and when you can. Organic or not, you should rinse all fruits and vegetables under running water. Don't use any soap. And as one epidemiologist told us, use a brush on sturdier items like carrots, potatoes, and cucumbers. I'm Dr. Sanjay Gupta, helping you live a better life.
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0: 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Come on and sing it, Daryl.
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0: This is Dr. Mark Whitlock with Get Right with God. Let's talk today about getting right by raising up your child. The Bible says in Proverbs chapter 22, verse 6, train up a child in the way he should go, and when he gets old, he will not depart from it. Frederick Douglass said, it's better you raise the child than the police having to discipline your child. Raising up a child is setting the primary example of God's love, demonstrating forgiveness and generosity, trust and obedience within daily life. Raising up a child is focusing on shaping a child's heart and mind for God rather than merely managing their behavior. Raising up a child is actively teaching biblical principles, encouraging children to ask questions, to build a sturdy spiritual foundation. Finally, raising up a child means incorporating regular family meetings, family dinners, family outings, family Bible study and prayer, teaching a child to rely on God. This is Dr. Mark Whitlock with Get Right with God. 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

0: 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Woo. 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Glory to God. Glory to God. Hallelujah to Jesus.
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3: 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Most experts believe that the earliest age to leave a child unattended is between 10 to 14 years of age. They generally do not recommend them being home alone if under the age of 8. However, there are still other factors that should be considered. For instance, how mature is your child? Will they be responsible for younger siblings? Are they ready to accept the responsibility of being alone? Or are they afraid to enter an empty house? The safety of your child should be your primary concern, so consider very carefully all the factors before you decide to let your child stay at home for the first time. I'm Ebony Funderburk, your Glamazon Mom. 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
2: 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And remember, not all superheroes wear capes. Glamazon Mom.
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Lord, I trust you and believe. 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

0: Hey, this is Dr. Mark Whitlock with Get Right with God. Today, let's talk about getting right with God by living right. The Bible says in Proverbs chapter 3, verse 6, trust in the Lord at all times and lean not to your own understanding, but in all your ways acknowledge him and he will direct thy path. 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
1: 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Oh, come on, rejoice.
2: The scripture tells us, beloved, I would above all things that you would prosper and be in good health. That's simply a confirmation, my sisters, that you have got to take care of yourself. Sometimes we're so busy coming, going, giving, and sacrificing for others, we don't even stop to think of ourselves. Enough already. Let's talk about some of us stopping to take the time to take care of yourselves. The nails and toes are done, the hair looks great, and the clothes are nice. But somebody say but what about the person on the inside that we keep looking so good on the outside? I realize that I don't know you like that, but I care enough to ask, have you had your medical checkup this year? No? Well, have you scheduled one yet? Please don't let yourselves suffer through headaches, stomach aches, and chest pains. Somebody needs to get those corns fixed on your toes from those half-size, too small shoes that you just had to have. I promise you that you are worth every minute of the time that you take to talk to your doctor about your blood pressure, cholesterol, and sugar levels. Please don't forget your mammogram. Be aware of your family medical history. I know some of you don't want to say goodbye to those pork chops, chitlins, and fried food, but you must follow your doctor's instructions. Look out for Y-O-U so you can look better, feel better, and enjoy life. Even if you already have a medical concern, keep your eye on your situation and believe God for your victory. My sister, you've got to take care of yourself because a sister's got to do what a sister's got to do. Remember, whatever is going on in your life, God's got everything in control. You stand on the word of God that says, I can do all things through Christ who strengthens me. It's time for a shout out. Want to give a shout out to all of the sisters who are caregivers. Nobody knows the sacrifice that you make when you serve as a caregiver. Been there, done that. May the Lord bless you for your faithfulness for those whom you are serving. And now, I need somebody who is so glad that God has brought you from such a mighty long way to come on and lift your voice and give him some praise. Come on, ladies, let the Lord hear you holler.

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10: Eating a healthy diet is not only good for you physically, it can also keep your brain sharp as you age. According to a new study out of China, people who most closely followed the MIND diet slowed aging in key structures inside their brains by more than 2 years. The MIND diet is a combination of the Mediterranean diet, which we talk a lot about, and the DASH diet, which stands for Dietary Approaches to Stop Hypertension. All three of these diets are similar, but the MIND diet puts more of an emphasis on berries, beans, leafy green vegetables, fish, poultry, whole grains, olive oil, and nuts. You're not going to eat foods with a lot of saturated fat. We're talking cheese, butter, red meat, or anything fried. You really don't have to eat like this 100% of the time. That's the key. Just do the best that you can. I'm Dr. Sanjay Gupta, helping you live a better life.
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1: Hey, this is Dr. Mark Whitlock with Get Right with God. You know, to get right with God, it happens when you act right. The Bible says in Proverbs chapter 21, verse 3, to do justice and judgment is more acceptable to the Lord than sacrifice. 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And finally, acting right is having the courage to share your testimony and the hope of Christ with others in a gentle and kind manner. This is Dr. Mark Whitlock with Get Right with God. 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

Hey, and welcome back to the Daryl Luster Radio Show. Hope that you're enjoying yourselves. Hope that you're enjoying the music that we have chosen to play for you today. Hey, if for whatever reason we're not headed in the direction that you like for us to head in, which means that we're not playing exactly what you like to hear, you're enjoying it, but you got something burning on your heart that you'd like to hear, give us a call here at 769-241-2050. Again, that number is 769-241-2050. 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That's 769-241-2050. 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
1: 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The rise in high fructose corn syrup as a food sweetener seems to correspond to increased levels of obesity. It's cheaper to use than sugar, and that allows food manufacturers to add more of it to their products for less money. Experts say it's a contributing factor towards stretching food portions into supersized servings that make us fat and at risk for diabetes. 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I'm Alexis Comer for Black Health Now. 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
9: Heart disease is still the leading cause of death here in the United States and around the world. But what if there was something you could do earlier in life to reduce the odds of becoming a statistic? Well, here in the United States, tens of millions of adults already take a statin to lower their cholesterol. But new guidance put out by the American College of Cardiology and the American Heart Association now emphasize that treating high cholesterol sooner could significantly reduce a person's lifetime risk of heart attack or stroke. How early are we talking? In your 30s, believe it or not. Of course, you need to talk to your doctor about whether statins are right for you, but you should know that the evidence is really starting to stack up that shows the earlier you get a jump on reducing lifelong exposure to plaque-causing lipids and lipoproteins, the better the odds are going to be for you. Make sure you get your cholesterol checked. That's the first step. I'm Dr. Sanjay Gupta, helping you live a better life.
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0: Yes, Sister Lester, this is Veronica Wardrick. I'm calling from Castalia, North Carolina. I'm calling for the birthday for the month of June. June 24th, Veronica. Thank you so much and have a great evening.
1: Hey, Daryl. Happy birthday goes out to David Hammond of David Hammond and the Chosen Disciples. Birthday, June 3rd. Happy birthday goes out to the late Grammy Award-winning Charles Fode of the Charles Fode Singers. Birthday, June 4th. Happy birthday goes out to pianist, singer, choir director, and church leader, the late Bishop Jeff Banks. Birthday, June 7th. Happy birthday goes out to one of Mississippi Mass Choir's finest and go-to soloists, Mosey Burks, best known as Mama Burks. Birthday, June 17th. Happy birthday goes out to the late Grammy Award nominated Reverend Timothy Wright. Birthday, June 17th. Happy birthday goes out to gospel singer, rapper, and songwriter Jim Stones. Birthday, June 20th. Happy birthday goes out to civil rights leader and Stella Award winning Reverend Clay Evans. Birthday, June 25th. Happy birthday goes out to vocalist, musician, record company exec, and founder of the legendary Mississippi Mass Choir, the late Frank Williams. Birthday, June 27th. And happy birthday goes out to the late Stella Award nominated Reverend F.C. Barnes. Birthday, June 22nd. Again, happy birthday to all of our June birthdays. This is Shelby, doing it like it shall be done, on behalf of the Daryl Luster Radio Show, bringing you birthday shout-outs for the month

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Nobody gets an easy ride. We all have a cross to bear. But there's wisdom in the fire, and every moment is an opportunity. Embrace the journey.

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Today, let's talk about getting right with God by living right. The Bible says in Proverbs chapter 3, verse 6, trust in the Lord at all times and lean not to your own understanding, but in all your ways acknowledge him and he will direct thy path. 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
10: A better life with Dr. Sanjay Gupta.
11: Slowly but surely, AI is seeping its way into every corner of our lives. One area perhaps I didn't expect is diet advice. A new study out of Turkey found that chatbots are recommending to teen boys and girls that they restrict their daily calories to dangerously low levels and eat a balance of nutrients that are kind of out of whack. Remember, teenagers are growing, one pediatrician told us. If they aren't getting enough nutrition, it can really stunt their growth on a number of levels. And in extreme cases, it can lead to significant health consequences. Large language models, LLMs, they are designed to agree with you. So if you're looking to lose weight, they're going to push you pretty hard in that direction. They also sometimes don't know how to tell the difference between good information and bad information. And you know who does? Your doctor. I'm Dr. Sanjay Gupta, helping you live a better life.
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16: That's right, I'm the undisputed king of quartet music, meaning that nobody plays quartet music quite like me. 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That's right, this year. That's right, here's the gospel legends and Jesus is the Man. Right here on the Daryl Lester Radio Show.
17: 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And Mama said, have you prayed? 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

That's Pastor Terrell Rogers and Men of Destiny and Stand By Me right here on the Daryl Lester Radio Show. Hey, guys, my time is coming gone. Same place, the same time, same station, same network, wherever it is that you found us this week. You're bound to find us next week. 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Taking us home, the Soul Messengers and New Jerusalem right here on the Daryl Lester Radio Show. Until next week, God bless you. I love y'all, and ain't a thing in the world you can do about it.

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2: Hey, hey, welcome to Never Miss the Beat Top 10. I am Tamaya J. I hope you're having a great day today. First, let's take a moment to thank God for everything He's done for us. Lord, we are nothing without You and the music I play. I pray that it will touch and inspire someone to want more of You, Jesus. Amen. All right, y'all, listen, you are listening to Never Miss the Beat Top 10. All right, y'all, and we have a special guest. His name is Deontay Duckett. You don't want to miss it. We're going to be talking about his new song. All right, coming in at number 10, here it is, right there, Lasha Knox featuring Ernest Pugh, right here on Never Miss the Beat Top 10.
0: Number 10.
3: I asked my big brother to come and help me with this one. Ladies and gentlemen,

0: Let's get right with God by managing your money right. The Bible says in Proverbs chapter 22, verse 7, the rich rule over the poor and the borrower is a servant to the lender. Managing money right begins by creating a budget to plan your spending, ensuring you can manage money to honor God. Managing money right is avoiding excessive credit card debt and avoiding greed by applying biblical principles of managing your money. Here's one, Ecclesiastes chapter 11, verse 3. Managing money right is creating 7 or 8 streams of income by investing in stock, purchasing real estate, starting a small business, getting a second job, and working hard to grow wealth. And finally, managing money right is honoring God by giving the first fruits back to God, by tithing obediently, and becoming a cheerful giver. 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
1: Hey, time to rejoice. Oh, come on, rejoice.
2: Women who have lung cancer may not show any early symptoms of the disease. Men diagnosed with the disease often have a precondition called chronic obstructive pulmonary disease that permanently reduces lung function. The condition almost always paves the way for lung cancer, but women rarely present this condition. The American Cancer Society says that there will be about 175,000 new cases of lung cancer this year, and it will kill 162,000 people. Lung screenings are not a routine part of a health screening, so if you are a woman who has a history of smoking, ask your doctor for a test.

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1: Everybody, welcome to the show. We have Deontay Duckett on the line. Hey, how are you?
2: I'm good. How are you? What's good, everybody?
1: I'm good. I am so happy you called in. I'm excited about your new project. Tell the listeners a little bit about you.
2: My name is Deontay Duckett, 39 years old, Los Angeles, California native. I'm the founder of the Justified Crew, established in 2009. We have about two full projects out, and we're getting ready to release some new music coming soon.
1: Man, and wait till y'all hear it. It is fire. Wow. You know, yes, L.A., shout out to L.A. Love y'all over there. How hard was it?
2: Thank you so much.
1: Yes. Tell us, how hard is it to be taken seriously as a choir artist from L.A.?
2: Oh, that's a complex question. It is very hard. You know, the Midwest is known for good choir music. The West Coast, they really don't think we have choirs out there. But there's a lot of us out here that's making some noise. Yeah. And

0: I'm grateful to be one of the generals that is being able to take, you know, the choir scene from the West Coast mainstream. So it's like trying to get blood off a turnip, but hey, it's working. Yes. I don't ever back down from a challenge at all.
1: I know that's right. I know that's right. Hey, so tell us this new single you have. Tell us, how did you come up with this song, When God Speaks?
0: So actually, this song was written by one of my good friends and brothers from Richmond, Virginia.
1: Oh,
0: well, he's
1: okay.
0: Actually from Norfolk, I believe. But his name is Anthony Junebug Turner.
1: Oh, shout out to him. Yes.
0: Yeah, shout out to my brother. So me and Junebug were both writers on Ricky Dillard's last Choir Masters 2 album.
1: Okay.
0: And when I decided to do another record, well, this last album, I told Jim, I said, hey, I need a choir song.
1: Yeah.
0: And he was like, I got something that I wrote a couple of years ago that I did nothing with, and when he gave it to me, I said, oh yeah, this is a hit.
1: Yeah.
0: And I talked to the choir, they were like, it's our favorite song. I was like, well, dang, could it be one that I wrote, you know? But no, it's an amazing joint, and when we did it live last August, the audience went up, so I knew this had to be the single.
1: Yeah. Shout out to him. All right, well, let's get right into it. Go ahead and introduce it.
0: Hey, everybody, this is Deontay Duncan and the Just Start Crew with our new single, When God Speaks. And remember, everything changes when God speaks his word. Enjoy.
2: We'll do just what he said.

0: right, everybody, those that are just joining in, we just heard the amazing song When God Speaks. We got Deontay Duckett on the line. Listen, man, that song is amazing. I love it. I love it. I love it. Tell us, what do you hope that this single does? I mean, we know it's going to be in top Billboard, but what, you know, give us a little bit more on it.
1: I want it to be a reminder of how powerful the Word of God is. Yeah. Like when God created, you know, everything, he

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9: If you're caring for an aging parent, you may feel quite often that you're alone in what you're doing. But you're not, not by a long shot. According to a new report by the Pew Research Center, 10% of U.S. adults are caring for a parent over age 65. Millions more are caring for a spouse or partner 65 or older. Beyond the sheer numbers, this report, perhaps unsurprisingly, found a major difference in caregiver well-being between men and women. One psychologist we spoke to suggested thinking 5 years in the future and imagining where you are right now. Will you be glad you took something on, or regretful that you didn't? You also need to cut yourself some slack, he said, especially women. Don't try to shoulder all of the burden by yourself. You might need to ask for help before you burn out. You'll be so glad you did. I'm Dr. Sanjay Gupta, helping you live a better life.
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0: All right, that is Ty Trippett coming in at number one on Never Miss a Beat Top 10. 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

always positive, always uplifting, always encouraging you through the Word of God and great gospel music. Hi, family. Good morning to my early morning risers. This is Mike Chandler and friends on this Thursday. Thanks so much for tuning in. We got a lot going on this morning. Ebony Funderburk is in the house, Dr. Timothy Tootin, Ambassador Susan Johnson Cook. She's a former ambassador for President Barack Obama's administration for faith-based issues. She's with us every Thursday morning. You don't want to miss that. Oh, it is going to be power-packed this morning, so get ready to get your praise on. It is Mike Chandler and Friends.

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1: We're jamming for Jesus on this Thursday morning. Hi, family. It's the Mike Chandler and Friends Show. I am all over social media. Make sure you like me at Facebook. So go there today at Musical Soul Food. All right, stay tuned. There's a whole lot more great music coming your way on this Thursday morning.
2: Ladies, if you need more motivation to quit smoking, consider this. As a woman, you face twice the risk of getting lung cancer than men. If there's any good news, it's that you are less likely to die from the disease. But why risk a horrible disease that could be deadly? Why women are more susceptible to the cancer-causing agents in cigarette smoke is not clear. But the findings indicate that women who smoke should be screened sooner and targeted with anti-smoking messages earlier. Young women should be aggressively discouraged from smoking. The earlier a girl begins to smoke, the higher her risk of an early death from many forms of cancer, emphysema, or cardiovascular disease. If you smoke, quit, and encourage others to do the same. I'm Alexis Comer for Black Health Now.

0: Make your vision your own. For Focus on Women, this is April. As William Shakespeare stated, to thine own self be true. Or to put in today's vernacular, sister, don't lie to yourself. The concept of self-truth seems simple enough, yet it is bogged down with the societal values we so often buy into. Having the right car and the right job, living in the right neighborhood, wearing the hottest label, or making sure our hair and nails are on fleek. But so often we strive to live up to these external standards, our own goals and visions become hostage to the values of success others buy into. To that we say, whoop, hold up. To thine own self be true and make your vision your own. Folks are quick to tell you what you can't do, what you can't accomplish, but you know that given the opportunity, you are destined for greatness. So instead of wasting your time and energy on visions of success set forth by others, make your own vision of success. Dare to dream. 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But through struggles and hardship comes resilience and discipline. Embrace the path and commit to your own vision, not that of your friends or parents, but you. 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
2: God bless us, coming from the Pleasant Grove Baptist Church, where our pastor is Pastor Kenny Sapp, and our under shepherd is Minister Nelson. And I just called to say God's blessings on you. 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Keep up the good work. Bye-bye.
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17: 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And maybe it's those things then that help you get some better sleep. 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

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Amen. Now when we pray, we want to end that with a declaration, a decree. So I'm speaking for all of you listening, starting here, starting now. The things that hurt you in the past won't control your future. Starting now, this is a new day. This is your exodus. You are officially released. Now sing it for me, Leandria.

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3: Your mind is like a machine without an off switch. 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If your mind is just sitting around without anything to do, it's going to start doing something, even if it doesn't seem to care what it is. A lot of people do stupid things because they let their mind sit idle. I heard about a 6-year-old boy who shot and killed another child. It made me wonder, what kind of idle thoughts were running through this child's mind? Where did he get those thoughts? Were his parents screening what he was watching on television? Were they taking him to see violent movies? As the saying goes, an idle mind is the devil's workshop. Give your mind something to do. 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I'm Ed Gray, author of the book 40 Days to a Life of Gold. 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
1: Hi, family. It's Mike Chandler. I have a scripture I want to share with you, and this is such a powerful scripture. It reminds us to think positive thoughts, behave in positive ways, and you will have a positive life. The scripture I want to share with you today is 2 Corinthians 10:5, and this is what it says. We demolish arguments and every pretension that sets itself up against the knowledge of God. And we take captive every thought to make it obedient to Christ. Let me tell you something. The thoughts that you think will guide your life. Your mind is a very powerful thing. I want to share with you that you need to renew your mind daily. So many people today are not really enjoying their lives because of the condition of their minds. Your life will follow your mind. They constantly dwell on the negative, destructive, harmful thoughts. They don't realize it, but the root cause of many of their problems is simply the fact that their thought life is out of control. It's negative. You have to be careful what you think about, and especially what rolls off your tongue. If you speak negative things into your life, you will set yourself up to have a negative life. And moreover, we have to realize that our lives follow our thoughts. If you think negative thoughts, then you're going to have a negative life. If you think discouraging, hopeless thoughts, or even mediocre thoughts, then your life is going to go down that same exact path. That's what I'm trying to share with you today. That's why we have to take captive every thought and renew our minds with the Word of God on a daily basis. It's like exercising your mind. I want to challenge you today to think about what you're thinking about. Don't let those self-defeating thoughts linger in your mind. Instead, speak God's promises over your life. Declare what He says about you, not what other folks say about you. Take captive every thought and renew your mind daily to His great and awesome promises. Think positive thoughts. Behave in positive ways. Think and say positive things. Now, man, that's powerful stuff. Food for your soul. 2 Corinthians 10:5. I am Mike Chandler. Now, go think positively and take on the day.
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18: You ever wake up in the middle of the night or maybe first thing in the morning and notice drool on your pillow? Unless you're sleeping next to someone who hasn't already seen all your good, bad, and ugly, it's probably not that big a deal and not anything to worry about unless it's something that just started happening recently. When people drool at night, it's often because of a stuffy nose, acid reflux, or being a mouth breather. People who sleep on their stomach or side are more likely to drool than someone who sleeps on their back. But in some cases, drooling at night can be a warning sign of something more serious, like dental issues, sleep apnea, or even early symptoms of Parkinson's disease. If you're at all concerned about this, the best place to start is with an ENT doctor, an ears, nose, and throat doctor. They can recommend a sleep study to possibly get some answers. I'm Dr. Sanjay Gupta, helping you live a better life.
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0: No one in the Bible has as many parallels in his life to that of the Lord Jesus, and no one is as much like the Lord as Joseph. Welcome to Through the Bible. That's what our teacher, Dr. J. Vernon McGee, tells us in this leg of our journey through the Old Testament book of Genesis. I'm Steve Schwetz, your host, and like me, I'm sure that you're learning a great lesson from Joseph, too. The bottom line, God's plan and purpose for our lives isn't always what we choose, but he is always faithful. But before we get to that, let's celebrate God's faithfulness as we read this letter from Alexis in Kansas. She wrote, "Today marks the beginning of my sixth trip on the Bible bus. It's hard to believe that I am one of the old timers now. I feel that the more I learn, the less I know. Someone once asked me why I keep listening over and over again. I told them that I hear something different each time because I'm someone different each time. The young newlywed with small children heard much different things than this old married lady with almost flown young adults. It also amazes me how accurate Dr. McGee is when he is discussing the current times. Sometimes I say to myself, if he could only see what has happened since then. My husband and I have supported the ministry over the years. When my oldest asked about a donation the other day, my husband just repeated our mantra, you can't outgive God. When we give generously to you, he gives even more generously to us. I pray with the World Prayer Team. It has blessed me so much to read the stories and pray for people around the world and for the ministry. I'm looking forward to several more trips, so please keep the bus rolling." Well, like Alexis, have you been riding the Bible bus maybe for a while? What would you share with someone just climbing aboard today? And if you're new, what brought you here? And how's God working in your life as we study his word together? Well, you know we'd love to hear your story. Send us a note, won't you, through our app, or email us at BibleBus@ttb.org, or write to us at Box 7100, Pasadena, California, 91109. In Canada, Box 25325, London, Ontario, N6C6B1. Let's pray and open God's Word together. Heavenly Father, thank you for your promise that all things work together for good for those who love God. Like Joseph, Lord, help us to surrender our lives to you today. In Jesus' name, amen. Here's our study of Genesis 40 on Through the Bible with Dr. J. Vernon McGee.
1: Now, here in the 40th chapter, we have a section here that, frankly, it doesn't seem to advance the story of Joseph. Rather, it seems to slow it down to absolutely no movement at all. We see Joseph now in prison, and he's delayed and circumscribed by the ingratitude of the chief butler of Pharaoh. Here he is in prison. The question arises, well, what about him? Well, may I say to you, all of this is accomplishing God's plan and purpose in his life, as we're going to see now as we get into this chapter. Well, we said at the beginning that no person in the Bible has so many parallels in his life to that of the Lord Jesus, and there's no one so much like the Lord as Joseph is. And let me pick up, I made that contrast the other day, or rather comparison the other day. Now let's look at some more. We mentioned the other day that Joseph was sent to his brethren. The Lord Jesus was sent to his brethren. He said, I've been sent to the lost sheep, the house of Israel. And Joseph was hated by his brethren without a cause. The Lord Jesus was hated by his brethren without a cause. And Joseph was sold by his brethren. The Lord Jesus Christ was sold by one of his brethren. And Joseph was sold for 20 pieces of silver. The Lord Jesus was sold for 30 pieces of silver. And the brethren plotted to kill him. His own brethren plotted to kill Joseph. And the brethren of the Lord Jesus plotted to kill him. Came unto his own received him not. He was put in the pit, and that was to be a place of death, you'll recall, for him. The Lord Jesus was crucified. Joseph was raised up out of that pit. The Lord Jesus was raised up the third day. Joseph obeyed his father, and the Lord Jesus obeyed his father. I do always the things that please him, the Lord said. And Joseph, his father sent him to seek his brethren. And the Lord Jesus Christ, we're told that he came to do the will of God, and he came to seek his brethren. And Joseph was mocked by his brethren. Behold, this dreamer cometh. The Lord Jesus was mocked by his brethren. If he be the Christ, let him come down now from the cross. And the brethren refused to receive Joseph, and the brethren of the Lord Jesus refused to receive him. And Joseph, they took counsel to kill him, and the Lord Jesus, they plotted his death. And in Joseph's life, his coat was returned to his father, dripping with blood, and they took the coat of the Lord Jesus and gambled for it. And Joseph, after being sold into Egypt, he was lost sight of for many years. Christ ascended up into heaven, and he says, "Ye'll see me no more." And he was tempted, Joseph was, by the world, the flesh, and the devil, and he resisted. The Lord Jesus was tempted by the world, flesh, and the devil, and he won. And Joseph, he became the Savior of the world during this period, physically, of course, and Christ is the Savior of the world today. The parallels there, I think, are indeed striking, and we need to note them, of course. Now let's get into this 40th chapter, and we'll notice something here. Last time, I think I ended with a question, how could it be the will of God for him to be put in prison now? And you'll recall that he was put in prison. Actually, this fellow Potiphar, someone's raised the question with me. I don't think that he believed his wife at all. Certainly wasn't a happy home. She called him he, you know, that wasn't very complimentary. And Potiphar actually had no confidence in his wife. Why, if he had, he would have put Joseph to death immediately. There'd been no ifs and ands about him. What he did was just put him into prison and forget about it. This man, I think, recognized the kind of wife he had, but he's sure to be pitied to be married to her. But all of this is working to the advantage of Joseph. Somebody says, well, wait a minute. How can it do that? Here he is now sold into slavery and unjustly accused, and now he's put in prison and forgotten. How do you interpret that? Well, I interpret that the Word of God is certainly being fulfilled and the will of God is accomplished in his life. The thing is that this man, Joseph, is kept in prison for a definite purpose, God's purpose. Suppose that when he's going to interpret the dream of the butler, and suppose the butler, when he got out, did as he promised he'd do. He went into Pharaoh on behalf of Joseph and said, this young fella's in there and he's accused falsely and you ought to let him out of prison. Well, the night he had his dream and needed someone to interpret it and someone to become prime minister of Egypt, why, Joseph at that time would have been halfway back to the promised land. He would have been long gone from the land of Egypt. But you see, he's here and being kept here, detained for a purpose. You see the hand of God working in this man's life all the way through. Joseph, hated by his brethren without a cause, delivered him to the Gentiles. He couldn't defend himself, though he's unjustly accused. The Lord Jesus was delivered by his own to the religious rulers, who in turn delivered him to the Gentiles. And he was innocent. And Pilate, like Potiphar, didn't believe the accusation against Jesus, found him innocent, and scourged him. You see, Joseph had to suffer because this man, Potiphar, had to put up a front there at the court of Pharaoh. And Joseph found favor inside of the jailer here. And we find that the Roman centurion said, truly, this is the Son of God. And Joseph was numbered with the transgressors. And he was a blessing to the butler, and he was judgment for the baker. And you remember the Lord Jesus was crucified between two thieves. One was judged, and the other was blessed. And you'll notice as we go through now, chapter 40, Joseph gives all the glory to God. Now, with all of that in mind, it's very important now to look at the wording of this chapter here, which seems again, as if it's not advancing the action here at all. And it came to pass after these things that the butler of the king of Egypt and his baker had offended their lord, the king of Egypt. And Pharaoh was wroth against two of his officers, against the chief of the butlers and against the chief of the bakers, and he put them in ward in the house of the captain of the guard under the prison, the place where Joseph was bound. And friends, that wasn't any accident, you see. But what does this reveal? Well, it reveals, first of all, the arbitrary and dictatorial position and policy that Pharaoh of Egypt had. I do not know what the baker did. Maybe burnt the biscuits for breakfast. I don't know. But for some little whim on the part of Pharaoh, he puts him in prison. Now, what did the butler do? Well, it may be that he was bringing up a glass of wine to hand to Pharaoh, and he stumped his toe and spilled it on the Persian rug that was there. I don't know, but he did something, and it must have been rather minor. And because of that, why, here these two, the butler and the baker, are in prison, and they're put right in there where Joseph is. Now, Joseph occupies a good position there in the prison, even. Everywhere the man went, his ability certainly was recognized. And the scripture says a man's gift makes room for him. And certainly that was true for Joseph, though he was a slave and now a prisoner. Poor fellow, you say. Well, God's moving in his life with a definite purpose. Now, we find that though he's put next to these men, they're put there for 3 days. Actually, that's very temporary. Any other person that had gone through what Joseph has gone through and had been put in that prison, they'd give up. But he didn't give up, friends. That's not the way that he did things. And we're going to see that now in just a few moments. Now, will you notice? And the captain of the guard, I'm reading verse 4, chapter 40 of Genesis. And the captain of the guard charged Joseph with them, and he served them, and they continued a season in the war. Now Joseph got acquainted with them, you see, because he had charge of them, and it was his business to take care of them while they were in prison. Now verse 5, and they dreamed a dream, both of them, each man his dream, in one night. Each man according to the interpretation of his dream, the butler and the baker of the king of Egypt, which were bound in the prison. And Joseph came in unto them in the morning, looked upon them, and behold, they were sad. Joseph came in. He was an optimistic type individual himself, always very bright and sharp. And he goes in, and these two fellows who occupy a position with Pharaoh, sitting there very doleful with a very dark look upon their faces and a dark brown taste in their mouths. And so they were sad. And he asked Pharaoh's officers that were with him in the ward of his lord's house, saying, wherefore look ye so sadly today? And they said unto him, we've dreamed a dream, and there is no interpreter of it. And Joseph said unto them, do not interpretations belong to God? Tell me them, I pray you. Now, Joseph gives God all the glory in all of this. And later on, we'll find another young Hebrew in a foreign court who will do the same thing, give God the glory. And I wish today that I could get over to Christians the thought that anything that you do for the Lord, make sure that God gets the glory for it. One of the reasons that many of us are not blessed as much as the Lord would like to bless us is because when we do receive some wonderful thing, we take it for granted and we do not give God the glory for it. And we ought to do that. We need to give God the glory. And so here, why he should give God the glory, and he does. Do not interpretations belong to God. Tell me them, I pray you. And the chief butler told his dream to Joseph and said to him, in my dream, behold, a vine was before me, and in the vine were 3 branches, and it was as though it budded, and a blossom shot forth, and the clusters thereof brought forth ripe grapes. And Pharaoh's cup was in his hand, and I took the grapes and pressed them into Pharaoh's cup, and I gave the cup unto Pharaoh's hand. And Joseph said unto him, this is the interpretation of it. The 3 branches are 3 days. Yet within 3 days shall Pharaoh lift up thine head and restore thee unto thy place, and thou shalt deliver Pharaoh's cup into his hand after the former manner when thou wast his butler. You see, it's interesting that in these dreams, that in the Old Testament, you don't have God moving that way after you have the canon of Scripture, after the New Testament is concluded. We don't need that today. But God did speak in this day through dreams. And he spoke in the language that these people could understand. A butler would understand about serving wine, because that's what he did to Pharaoh, that he served him. And that would be something he could understand. Also, you remember later on that old King Nebuchadnezzar had a dream of an image. He was certainly acquainted with images, with idols. Now we find here that this is the interpretation. Joseph here interprets the dream. He says that you're going to be restored in 3 days. He said, now when you are, verse 14, but think on me when it shall be well with thee, and show kindness, I pray thee, unto me, and make mention of me unto Pharaoh, and bring me out of this house. And poor Joseph said, look, they put me way back here in the prison. I'm so far back in the prison that they just have to pump water to me. I'm just forgotten, and I will stay here and rot unless somebody moves in my behalf. Now, you're going to be out of here in 3 days. I've interpreted your dream. Don't forget me. And he promised he wouldn't. Verse 15, Joseph is still speaking. For indeed I was stolen away out of the land of the Hebrews, and here also have I done nothing that they should put me into the dungeon. When the chief baker saw that the interpretation was good, he said unto Joseph, I also was in my dream, and behold, I had 3 white baskets on my head. And in the uttermost basket there was of all manner of baked meats for Pharaoh, and the birds did eat them out of the basket upon my head. And Joseph answered and said, this is the interpretation thereof. The 3 baskets are 3 days. Yet within 3 days shall Pharaoh lift up thy head from off thee, shall hang thee on a tree. The birds shall eat thy flesh from off thee. Now that's the interpretation for the baker. And he speaks to him in the language he understands. He sees these baskets that are filled with these little cookies, sweetmeats, baked meats. This is the language the man would understand. Now Joseph interprets it for them. And he tells him that, but it's not going to be good for you. In 3 days he'll take you out and hang you, and the birds are going to eat your flesh. Now, verse 20. It came to pass the 3rd day, which was Pharaoh's birthday, that he made a feast unto all his servants. And he lifted up the head of the chief butler and of the chief baker among his servants. And he restored the butler unto his butlership again, and he gave the cup unto Pharaoh's hand. But he hanged the chief baker, as Joseph had interpreted to them. Yet did not the chief butler remember Joseph, but forgot him. Now, the poor boy is really in a predicament. Here he is, not only a slave, but one that's been falsely accused, but that doesn't mean that the bars on the prison are not just as hard as they are as if he were guilty, and the lock is just as difficult to get through. And the poor boy is here, and it was the purpose of Potiphar just to forget him. That's the way he covered up the scandal that was in his own home. In fact, his wife was unfaithful. And this is the way he covered up, and poor Joseph had to pay for it. His one glimmer of light was that the butler would remember him to Pharaoh, and this seemed to be such a marvelous way of getting the ear of Pharaoh and getting him out of prison. But that butler, the minute he got out, he's so elated with that, goes back to his job and forgets all about poor Joseph. Well, Joseph is not discouraged, but he did not know the details. But you see, God wants to leave him there, friends, for a purpose. Suppose that the butler had gone in to Pharaoh enthusiastically and said, say, I tell you, there's a prisoner down there who ought not to be there. He's innocent. He's been falsely accused, and he interpreted my dream for me. I sure'd appreciate it, Pharaoh, if you just let him out. Suppose Pharaoh let him out. Don't you see what would have happened, friends? He'd have been back in the home of his father Jacob by the time that Pharaoh needed him to interpret his dream. So God's just going to keep him around, and it's a good place to keep him. You'll know where to find him if you leave him there in that prison. That's what he does. And yet Joseph believed that God was moving in his life. Have you ever stopped even at this point to want to put down those things that are discouraging experiences, and yet there were certain fruits to the faith of this man Joseph? He had a real faith through it all. Well, let me give you a list here. First of all, Joseph was faithful in every relationship. Have you ever noticed that? In every relationship of life, he was faithful. We find that he was faithful to Potiphar. He was faithful to him. And we find out that when he's in prison, that he was faithful there to the keeper of the prison. We find that he was faithful to God. He always gave God the glory. And he's faithful to the keeper of the prison, which we've mentioned. Now, we're also going to see that he's faithful to Pharaoh a little later on. And he's also faithful to his own brethren. And it made him faithful. I believe that if you're genuinely a believer, you're going to be faithful. Now, we're living in a day when I think one of the most tragic things is happening is the fact there's so few Christians you can depend on today. I have a friend, he's head of a large Christian organization. He and I had an occasion to be sitting together alone in a foreign city, just he and I. And he was telling me something of his problems that he had. And he has a tremendous organization. And he went on to say how few men he could really trust in his organization. And it's a Christian organization.

0: life under all the trials and temptations, down in the pit, in Potiphar's house, and now in prison. And then Joseph had a sympathetic and kindly attitude toward everyone. His faith did that. You notice how kind he was, actually, to the butler and to the baker. And later on, we'll see to his brethren. And then another thing that his faith did for him made him a very humble man. He gave God the glory in all the relationships and situations of this life. What a wonderful person that he is. What did it? Well, he believed God, just as his father Abraham had. And this is the fruit that worked out in his own life. So that now this man is in the back of the prison, down in the dungeon, and he's forgotten, it would seem. But someone hadn't forgotten. God hadn't forgotten him. And God was working in his life. Now, friends, that has a message for you and me. And let me just suggest it here in closing. And that is, I do not know what your circumstances are right now. But I do know, judging from the letters we get, there's some of you in a hard place. As one man said to me, I'm between a rock and a hard place. And things look dark. You don't see the way out. And you really wonder whether God cares. Well, the reason God's given us this story of Joseph is he wants you to know that he cares and that he's moving in your life. And if you're his child and he's not judging you for some particular sin you committed, he's permitting this to happen to you for your good. And even if he's judging you, it's going to be for your good. You can't miss how wonderful our God is. And so until next time, may the Lord richly bless you, my beloved.
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13: You ever wake up in the middle of the night or maybe first thing in the morning and notice drool on your pillow? Unless you're sleeping next to someone who hasn't already seen all your good, bad, and ugly, it's probably not that big a deal and not anything to worry about unless it's something that just started happening recently. When people drool at night, it's often because of a stuffy nose, acid reflux, or being a mouth breather. People who sleep on their stomach or side are more likely to drool than someone who sleeps on their back. But in some cases, drooling at night can be a warning sign of something more serious, like dental issues, sleep apnea, or even early symptoms of Parkinson's disease. If you're at all concerned about this, the best place to start is with an ENT doctor, an ears, nose, and throat doctor. They can recommend a sleep study to possibly get some answers. I'm Dr. Sanjay Gupta, helping you live a better life.
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12: Staying active every day will go a long way towards helping you live a happy, healthy, and pain-free life. And there's perhaps no movement more fundamental than walking. It reinforces the alignment, stability, and coordinated muscle activation that supports how your body moves, whether you're doing strenuous exercise or simply going about your daily life. This is according to Dana Santis, a strength and conditioning specialist. Even though you walk every day, Dana does say you can make small adjustments to immediately improve your walking mechanics. So, keep your rib cage stacked over your pelvis. Avoid leaning over or arching your lower back. Allow your arms to swing naturally in coordination with your legs. Keep your gaze forward, your jaw relaxed, and then just breathe in through your nose and out through your mouth. I'm Dr. Sanjay Gupta, helping you live a better life.
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0: If you're looking for some inspiration on this Thursday morning, well, you found it. This is the Mike Chandlin Friend Show, and we're praising the name of Jesus Christ, and that will give you inspiration to make it throughout the day. Make sure you tell all your friends about us. And you know what? And whenever you're faced with something difficult that you can't handle, all you have to do is call on the name of Jesus Christ. Stay tuned. We have more music for your soul on this Thursday morning.
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3: When we talk about potential, we want to say potential is reserve power, untapped strength, unused success, hidden talents, untapped ability. All you can be, but you have not yet become. All you can do, but you have not yet done. How far you can reach, but you have not yet reached. What you can accomplish, but have not yet accomplished. Potential is unexposed, hidden ability and power that lies within you. Yes, you. And you have to, again, surround yourself with people, places, and things that promote, that help you discover and support your full potential. All of us are on a life journey, not just to live another day, but to reach and maximize our full potential, not only for a lifetime, but each and every day. This is the day that the Lord has made. We shall rejoice and be glad in it. Why? Because we are interested and we are hungry and thirsty about finding our true limitations, finding our true ceiling, because most of us have not really reached our limitations.
1: Keep living to achieve with heart coach Dr. C.L.

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1: 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Hi, family. It's Mike Chandler and friends. It's a great way to start your day, and we remind you to always focus on the positive. You see, sometimes we focus on our failures and the negative. But in my book, there's no such thing as a failure, only lessons. So focus on the lessons, and you're going to be all right. Stay tuned. More great gospel music is on the way.
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5: I want to take this time to talk to you for a few minutes. You see, I recognize one thing about pain. It knows no color. It knows no religion. It's not prejudice. Pain is just pain. Sometimes in life, every now and then, you encounter that kind of pain that is so deep on the inside that you can't cut it out with a knife. You want to reach inside of your skin and pull it out. And all that you can't pull out, you look to your left and your right and you can't find nobody that can feel what you feel, that know what you know. Feel what you feel and know what you know in your soul. Somebody said, well, what is the difference between my heart hurting and my soul? Because my soul, it's my mind, it's my intellect, it's my emotions, it's where I live and I move and I have my existence. And every now and then the force of the enemy would come against you. Because oh no, it's not you that the enemy is after. It's your soul. It's your existence. It's the essence of who you are. And when

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10: Eating a healthy diet is not only good for you physically, it can also keep your brain sharp as you age. According to a new study out of China, people who most closely followed the MIND diet slowed aging in key structures inside their brains by more than 2 years. The MIND diet is a combination of the Mediterranean diet, which we talk a lot about, and the DASH diet, which stands for Dietary Approaches to Stop Hypertension. All three of these diets are similar, but the MIND diet puts more of an emphasis on berries, beans, leafy green vegetables, fish, poultry, whole grains, olive oil, and nuts. You're not going to eat foods with a lot of saturated fat. We're talking cheese, butter, red meat, or anything fried. You really don't have to eat like this 100% of the time. That's the key. Just do the best that you can. I'm Dr. Sanjay Gupta, helping you live a better life.
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8: 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And there's perhaps no movement more fundamental than walking. It reinforces the alignment, stability, and coordinated muscle activation that supports how your body moves, whether you're doing strenuous exercise or simply going about your daily life. This is according to Dana Santis, a strength and conditioning specialist. Even though you walk every day, Dana does say you can make small adjustments to immediately improve your walking mechanics. So, keep your rib cage stacked over your pelvis. Avoid leaning over or arching your lower back. Allow your arms to swing naturally in coordination with your legs. Keep your gaze forward, your jaw relaxed, and then just breathe in through your nose and out through your mouth. I'm Dr. Sanjay Gupta, helping you live a better life.
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Tracy Morgan Show. How you doing? Happy Thursday. Coming up, I've got a great show for you. All the way, some of your favorite inspirational music. We'll get into the moment of inspiration. I've got the worship song of the day, your shout-outs in the mix, and your throwbacks all on the way. So let's get to it. You're locked inside the Tracy Morgan Show.

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1: We're uplifting you with the best in gospel and inspirational music inside the Tracy Morgan Show. Thank you so much for joining me, family. I've got more music on the way from Joel Bogar and the Life Vision Church. Also on the way, Asan, who is nominated for a few Stellar Awards. Got a shout out to Asan. 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You can take us everywhere you go to enjoy 24 hours of nonstop great gospel music. I've got more on the way at the moment of inspiration. Y'all

down, fellas. Blowing your top hurts your lungs. Anger, hostility, and stress are linked to heart disease, asthma, and other ailments. But the findings about the effect of anger on lung function are new. In a recent study, middle-aged men who had higher levels of long-standing hostility at the start of an 8-year study had much poorer lung function at the end of the research. Stress-related factors are known to depress the immune system and increase other diseases. Negative emotions change biological processes in negative ways. If you fly off the handle easily, check yourself. Get psychological help if you need to, and recognize that anger is not only antisocial, it's also bad for your health. Count to 10 and breathe. I'm Alexis Comer for Black

0: the Lord, we just want to share with you some sister shout outs, praise thoughts, and encouragement as we go forth letting our light shine for the glory of God. Here we go.
1: Bless the Lord, O my soul, and all that is within me. Bless his holy name. Stop by with just a little reminder to let you know that a sister's got to be careful about the decisions that we make. A good example is Shaniqua and Angela. They went to the mall, and while they were there, a good-looking brother walked up to them, showed them a computer that cost $599, so he said, told them that they could get it for $100. All they had to do was to give him $100 cash, go down the street to his office, show his secretary the receipt, and get their computer. Well, they gave the man the $100, went down the street, and of course there was an empty lot. They called the number on the card, and it was not a working number. Just like that, they were out of $100. Every day we have to make decisions about one thing or another. Some decisions we make will affect us now, and some will affect us in the future. Some will not only affect us, but they will affect people that we know and love. It's important to talk to God about the decisions that we make. He will help us with the big ones, and he will help us with the small ones. Decisions, decisions, decisions. Ask him to show you which way to go or what to do, whether to go or whether to stay. Talk to the Lord about your decisions. My sisters, we've got to be careful about the decisions that we make, because a sister's got to do what a sister's got to do. Remember, whatever is going on in your life, God has everything in control. You hold fast to the word of God that declares, I can do all things through Christ who strengthens me. We want to give a shout out today to all of the sisters who are doing the best that you can with what you have. Now, what I want you to do is to come on and give the Lord a praise. Hallelujah.

0: back at me with a praise for the Lord. Come on, ladies, let the Lord hear you holla. My sisters, we would just love for you to visit us at our webpage, asistersgottodo.com. We'd love to hear from you.
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1: 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And make sure that you follow me on Facebook, Instagram, at Tracy M on Air. 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
2: 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You're constantly thinking about your health. How will I retire? Why can't I get a break? All these things and more. Well, change starts in your thinking. Instead of dwelling on the negative, think positive. Meditate on God's word. Say to yourself, this isn't a permanent situation. I cannot wait to kick back and enjoy my retirement. I'm healthy. I'm full of energy. My youth is being renewed. God is in control of our lives, and he's fighting our battles, family. And that's your moment of inspiration.
3: 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Sing, Monica. 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
9: Staying active every day will go a long way towards helping you live a happy, healthy, and pain-free life. And there is perhaps no movement more fundamental than walking. It reinforces the alignment, stability, and coordinated muscle activation that supports how your body moves, whether you're doing strenuous exercise or simply going about your daily life. This is according to Dana Santis, a strength and conditioning specialist. Even though you walk every day, Dana does say you can make small adjustments to immediately improve your walking mechanics. So, keep your rib cage stacked over your pelvis. 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Allow your arms to swing naturally in coordination with your legs. 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I'm Dr. Sanjay Gupta, helping you live a better life.
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Cece Juarez, Goodness of God, everyone's favorite there. Thank you so much for joining me. How you doing on this beautiful day? It is the day the Lord has made, and we're going to rejoice and be glad in it. Coming up, I've got more of your favorite inspirational music on the way from Donnie McClurkin. I've got Pastor Mike Jr. coming up, Jokia. A lot of music packed inside this hour, and New Yorkers, they are on a cloud because their parade is being held today. As a matter of fact, it's going on right now with thousands showing up to celebrate their NBA champions, the New York Knicks. So congratulations to them. I got a shout out to gospel artist Antoine Hilton. Loves the Knicks. Keep it locked. I've got more of your favorite inspirational music right here inside the Tracy Morgan Show.

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1: You know, when your kiddos start asking for demanding things that go beyond the basic scope of necessities, you may want to check them to make sure the spirit of entitlement hasn't overtaken them. 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But when it comes to the things that they want, let's let them work for some of those things, because failing to learn the basic value of hard work is something they'll be paying for the rest of their lives. I'm Ebony Funderburk, your Glamazon Mom. 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
0: That's a mommy moment. 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
1: It's positive and inspirational music inside the Tracy Morgan Show. Coming up, Pastor Mike Jr. with Windows. Also on the way, Rick Dorn. How you doing? I appreciate you hanging out with me. Some of you are getting ready for the long holiday weekend. Tomorrow is Juneteenth, and we want to get out and celebrate big. So much is happening around us, and we want to definitely celebrate Juneteenth. Coming up, more of your favorite inspirational music inside the Tracy Morgan Show, and I'll have the worship song of the day. You're listening.

You get fired from your job. A loving relationship ends. A friend disappoints you. All of these scenarios might set you up for one of life's greatest challenges, forgiveness. The act of forgiveness is more than a spiritual requirement. Forgiveness can also be a blessing for your health. Recent studies found that people who don't forgive but instead hold grudges showed increases in heart rate, blood pressure, and muscle tension. Heart attack victims lowered their risk of dying and improved their overall quality of life by engaging in forgiveness. The less people forgive, the more diseases they have, and they report more adverse medical symptoms. Holding a grudge may hurt you more than the person you need to forgive. Live richly, live wisely, and let it go. I'm Alexis Comer for Black Health Now.

0: I'm Dr. Tim Tootin in Baltimore County, Maryland, and I am planting seeds of encouragement. Damage control. This action is a necessary measure taken to offset or to minimize damage to one's reputation, credibility, or public image caused by a controversial act, a remark, or revelation. You see, it's during these times that each of us needs a fixer to act on our behalf. Now, here's an example in the Bible. It's found in the book of Romans, the 5th chapter, and verse number 8. And it goes like this. But God demonstrates his own love for us in this, that while we were yet sinners, Christ died for us. Today, leave it to the Lord Jesus Christ to control the damage that may show up in your life. Let's pray. Dear Lord, your death proved our inability to save ourselves. We thank God for Jesus, who set the stage for eternal life. And don't forget to check out our brand new church app. We're really excited about this. Just search Google Play or iTunes for HCM Baltimore. That's HCM Baltimore. I'm Dr. Tim Tootin, the pastor and founder of Harvest Christian Ministries, and I'm planting seeds of encouragement.
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4: 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Amen. Praise the Lord. God bless. Love you all. 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
15: Eating a healthy diet is not only good for you physically, it can also keep your brain sharp as you age. According to a new study out of China, people who most closely followed the MIND diet slowed aging in key structures inside their brains by more than 2 years. The MIND diet is a combination of the Mediterranean diet, which we talk a lot about, and the DASH diet, which stands for Dietary Approaches to Stop Hypertension. All three of these diets are similar, but the MIND diet puts more of an emphasis on berries, beans, leafy green vegetables, fish, poultry, whole grains, olive oil, and nuts. You're not going to eat foods with a lot of saturated fat. We're talking cheese, butter, red meat, or anything fried. You really don't have to eat like this 100% of the time. That's the key. Just do the best that you can. I'm Dr. Sanjay Gupta, helping you live a better life.
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0: Hey, this is Dr. Mark Whitlock with Get Right with God. Please email. It's number eight. Hey, this is Dr. Mark Whitlock with Get Right with God. Today, let's talk about getting right by growing in faith. The Bible says in Romans chapter 10, verse 17, so then faith comes by hearing, and hearing by the word of God. 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Growing in faith is applying scriptures you hear to your daily life. 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

life as a believer. When you're going to question if God is really on your side. And the reason why you're questioning it is because of the simple fact it seems like the devil is hitting you with everything that he can possibly throw at you. But you need to understand something, beloved. You need to remember that the only reason why you're in that position now is because God had ordered your steps. And the only reason why the devil is hitting you like he's hitting you is because he has literally peeked into your future. And he sees what God's about to bring you into.

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1: 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It is the best of music. Thank you so much for joining me, family, on this beautiful Thursday. We just heard the sounds of Marvin Sapp, I Believe, Zacardi Cortez, Lord Do It For Me, and Brandon Anderson with On Time. Hope you're having an amazing Thursday. 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
10: Eating a healthy diet is not only good for you physically, it can also keep your brain sharp as you age. According to a new study out of China, people who most closely followed the MIND diet slowed aging in key structures inside their brains by more than 2 years. The MIND diet is a combination of the Mediterranean diet, which we talk a lot about, and the DASH diet, which stands for Dietary Approaches to Stop Hypertension. All three of these diets are similar, but the MIND diet puts more of an emphasis on berries, beans, leafy green vegetables, fish, poultry, whole grains, olive oil, and nuts. You're not going to eat foods with a lot of saturated fat. We're talking cheese, butter, red meat, or anything fried. You really don't have to eat like this 100% of the time. That's the key. Just do the best that you can. I'm Dr. Sanjay Gupta, helping you live a better life.
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Thank you so much for listening, family. I appreciate you. Still to come, more of your favorite gospel music. But I've got your worship song of the day, and it comes from Yolanda Adams. The song is called Still I Rise. It's the worship song of the day.

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1: 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Coming up, I'll have more of your favorite inspirational music from John P. Key. We'll do the church medley. Also, Jabari Johnson with Can't Stop. And Father's Day is on the way. Let's talk about it. Coming up inside the Tracy Morgan Show.
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4: This is Ed Gray. 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It measures unconscious or automatic associations of good and bad with black and white people. 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Einstein once said, problems cannot be solved at the same level of thinking at which they were created. The more deeply subconscious a concept or belief is, the more powerfully it operates in our lives. 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I'm Ed Gray. Elevate your thoughts

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1: Uplifting you with gospel music, Tracy Morgan with you. I pray you're being encouraged on today. Thank you so much for joining me. I realize you do have options, but you're hanging out with me, and I want to say thank you. We just heard sounds of Hezekiah Walker, It Will Get Better, Dante Bowe with Grateful, and Kirk Franklin with It Will Take All Day. 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
6: For the ninth year in a row, Finland has been named the happiest country in the world. That's according to the World Happiness Report put out every year by the Wellbeing Research Center at the University of Oxford in the UK. Two other Nordic nations, Iceland and Denmark, came in at numbers 2 and 3. Now, having spent quite a bit of time in these countries over my 2.5 decades as a journalist, I can tell you that this is not at all that surprising. There's an entirely different way of thinking in these countries. We before me, you might say. In other words, the mentality is less adversarial and much more, we're all in this together. One other interesting thing that came up was that no matter where someone lived, the more time they spent on social media, the less happy they were. Want to smile? It's simple. Put your phone away for a bit. I'm Dr. Sanjay Gupta, helping you live a better life.
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1: 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We do what we do because life and truth matter. The Complete Bible Answer Book Collector's Edition is the comprehensive collection of the most often asked questions Hank Hanegraaff has received throughout his four decades as host of the Bible Answer Man broadcast. With more than 500,000 copies already in print, this newly revised and expanded Collector's Edition helps seekers and skeptics alike sort through the truth on topics such as reliability of the Bible, religions and cults, the resurrection and afterlife, and many more issues vital to a better understanding of God in Christ and our relationship to Him. 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
2: Thank you very much, Randy, and I want to begin today's broadcast by simply talking about something that is of great concern to me as we end our fiscal year. Many of you who have been following the ministry of the Christian Research Institute for years know that we have the ending of our calendar year, but we also have the ending of our fiscal year, which comes up June 30. So before we take your calls, I want to say just a few words about that. Let me start by saying this. Omar Bradley, who was one of the most famous American generals of World War II, reflected on the horrendous war that had concluded only 3 years earlier. And in his reflection, he said, "We know that unless free people stand boldly and united against the forces of aggression, they may fall wretchedly, one by one, into the web of oppression." And although aggression is blatantly physical in the sense that Bradley was talking about it, the aggression that most concerns me is of a far more subtle nature. It is the relentless assault on life and truth, and even the assault on common decency right here in our own backyards. It's an assault we're called to resist with every fiber of our being. The assault on life through abortion claims millions of unborn babies per year. These are chilling numbers that should cause us to weep and wail in anguish, and yet the silent Holocaust continues 24/7. And what about the assault on truth? Well, in some sectors, the combined ravages of postmodern deconstructionism, as well as secularism, have so disemboweled traditional notions of truth that even the concept of objective truth or moral absolutes now sounds, well, curiously quaint. Consider, for example, the appalling state of biblical illiteracy. Fewer than half of all adults today can name all four of the Gospels. Almost none of them can name the 12 disciples. Bradley was right. We have men of science, but far too few men of God. We have grasped the mystery of the atom and rejected the Sermon on the Mount. The world has achieved brilliance without conscience. Ours is a world of nuclear giants, but ethical infants. And that's my reason to speak to you today. It's not to whine, but on the contrary, it's to blow a clarion trumpet and mobilize serious Christians to join the Christian Research Institute and the Bible Answer Man broadcast in a fight for the very future of life and truth as we know it. Throughout history, there have been three stages in the demise of civilizations. You go from spiritual apostasy to moral depravity, and from moral depravity to political anarchy. And while thankfully we have yet to reach the stage of political anarchy, no thinking person can doubt that we are well beyond the initial stage of apostasy and we're gaining momentum on moral depravity. Just as the sheer material might of North America played a pivotal role in crushing the tyranny that threatened free peoples during World War II, so too the Christian Research Institute's financial resources play a pivotal role in our ability to stand daily for life and truth. The brutal fact is that without the resources to continue standing for life and truth, we are as inconsequential as soldiers who have run out of ammo. And again, because our financial year closes June 30, I'll ask you to please do what you can today. If for some reason that's not possible, please be sure to mark your gift postmarked by June 30. Again, all of this month, the ending of our fiscal year, and we ask you to stand with us prayerfully and financially. You can do that in a safe, secure fashion on the web at equip.org, or you can write me at Box 8500, Charlotte, North Carolina, zip code 28271. Resource Consultants is always standing by, 888-7000, and the letters CRI. A lot of you hanging on. We'll go right to the phone calls. Sal first in Pennsylvania. Hi, Sal.
3: Hi, Hank. I have two real quick questions. Children of the Old Testament, like David was told to go out and kill all the women, children, and, do the children go to heaven of non-believers?
2: Well, first of all, what we have to do is say that where the Bible is largely silent, we don't want to scream. But the theological deduction, from my perspective, is yes. David had a child with Bathsheba. Bathsheba was the former wife of Uriah the Hittite. And when the child died, David had a certainty that that child would one day be reunited with him in eternity. And so while we don't have clear indications of Scripture, I think that we can base a certain answer on the reality that God is both a God of love as well as a God of justice. So I leave those children in the hands of an infinitely just and infinitely merciful God. In the prologue to the question, however, you mentioned the genocide of women and children. And I think you have to contextualize that statement by what the Scriptures are really saying. The command to destroy them totally, and this comes in Deuteronomy chapter 7, is contextualized by the words, "Do not intermarry with them, for they will turn your sons and your daughters away from following me to serve other gods." So the aim of God's command was not the obliteration of the wicked, but the obliteration of wickedness. And we have ample reason to believe that not everyone was killed, those who turned from their evil ways like offering their sons and daughters to idols, putting their children in infanticide in the arms of an idol like Baal, where they would literally be burnt to death. Those who refrained and turned from their wicked ways after God had warned them for over 400 years were spared on account of their faith. Rahab, of course, and her family, the quintessential example. On account of her faith, she was allowed to live among the Israelites and become true Israel herself, such that she is in the lineage of our Lord and Savior Jesus Christ. So it's always important to qualify the whole idea that people bring up ad nauseum, ad infinitum, of genocide on the part of the God of the Old Testament. It's important to recognize that blessings for those who follow and cursings for those who rebel is still a maxim that applies in that context as it does today.
3: Okay, I got one other real quick question. When a non-believer dies, do they go directly to hell, and then after that they come back in their bodies and they go to the judgment, and then they're cast into the lake of fire again?
2: Well, no. The way that you have to look at this is to recognize the story of Jesus in Luke chapter 16. Right. Now, there's a rich man who dies and ends up in torment. That torment is an earnest of that which is to come, because the rich man, just like anyone who dies today, is absent the body and either in torment or in the presence of the Lord. Lazarus, the beggar lying at his gate, is in the presence of the Lord. The biblical text tells us the angels carried him to Abraham's bosom or paradise, a way of saying that he is being comforted by being in the presence of the Lord. What happens when Jesus appears a second time, Jesus explains himself. He says, "Do not be amazed at this. A time is coming when all who are in the graves will come out. Some will rise to live, and some will rise to be eternally condemned." And so when Jesus appears a second time, the soul of the rich man will return to his body. The soul of Lazarus will return to his body. Those bodies will be resurrected. They will be judged. And then the rich man will not only experience an earnest or a foretaste of hell, but hell itself, which is separation from the goodness and grace of God for all eternity. The same thing for Lazarus, except in reverse. Lazarus will be resurrected to eternal life. He will forever experience the resurrected Christ. He will experience a restored universe and forever explore the glory and goodness of the God who saved him.
3: Hank, I thank you for answering my questions, taking the time to do that. I appreciate it.
2: You're absolutely welcome. We'll be right back in just a few moments with more.
0: 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God bless you. We'll be back in just a moment with more from Hank Hanegraaff. Dr. Eben Alexander's wildly popular near-death experience book, Proof of Heaven, assures us that no matter what we do in this life, only unconditional love and joy await us in the world to come. 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
1: 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Winston Churchill once declared, "You may have to fight when there is no hope of victory, because it is better to perish than to live as slaves." 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Today, a spiritual battle is taking place. 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For this reason, CRI's ministry is critical. 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With more than 500,000 copies already in print, this newly revised and expanded Collector's Edition helps seekers and skeptics alike sort through the truth on topics such as reliability of the Bible, religions and cults, the resurrection and afterlife, and many more issues vital to a better understanding of God in Christ and our relationship to Him. 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Also, write to us at P.O. Box 8500, Charlotte, North Carolina, zip 28271. Or if you're on the Internet, look us up at www.equip.org. And now, once again, here is Hank Hanegraaff.
2: Thank you very much, Randy. And right back to our phone callers, we'll talk next to Brian. He's listening in Syracuse, New York, on the web. Hi, Brian.
4: Hi, Hank. How you doing?
2: Doing well, thank you.
4: That's good. Well, you know what? I'm researching so I can return.
2: Okay.
4: So let me ask you a question. I have a good question from a friend of mine who's an atheist, and we've been dialoguing back and forth, and he says to me, well, you know, if the Bible isn't contradicted, tell me, where did Christ ascend from? From the Mount of Olives, as Acts 1:9-12 suggests, or from Bethany, as in Luke 24:50-51 suggests? What's the answer, Hank?
2: Well, the first thing I would say to this gentleman with gentleness and with respect is, look, both accounts are written by Dr. Luke, and therefore he is not likely to contradict himself. And certainly, when you think about Dr. Luke, his credentials as a historian are absolutely impeccable. And therefore, you wouldn't think that a doctor with impeccable credentials is likely to contradict himself, particularly in the matter of history, where he was a seasoned veteran. So what's going on? If you look at Luke chapter 24, what that actually tells us is that when he had led them out to the vicinity of Bethany, speaking of Jesus Christ, he was taken up into heaven. And Acts 1, Dr. Luke says, after Jesus had ascended, the disciples returned to Jerusalem from the hill called the Mount of Olives, which was a Sabbath day's walk from the city. So there's no contradiction there whatsoever, because Bethany is a village on the Mount of Olives, and it's about 2 miles southeast of Jerusalem, if you've ever been to the Holy Land. So the accounts are perfectly consistent with one another. So this is what I call a supposed contradiction. It's not a contradiction in fact.
4: Boy, that made it sound very simple. Okay, perfect. That makes complete and total sense.
2: Good.
4: I walk every Wednesday with my uncle, who is an atheist, and I have a lot of atheists in my family and in my life. And I end up going to the equip.org site. You can just type in your question, and all your articles concerning that question comes up, and I find myself doing a lot of copying and pasting and texting answers, and I hope you don't mind me plagiarizing you.
2: Not at all. I mean, we want the wind to blow.
4: Absolutely. But so the thing is my uncle says to me, watch this front line from Jesus to Christ, and I actually had an opportunity today to watch some of it, and it seems like there are, you know, a lot of theologians and a lot of archaeologists and a lot of heady-minded people are starting to try to explain the account and the history of the Bible and the Gospels, and how it seems like Mark, being that he wrote in the 80s, that he kind of switched maybe the doctrine that Jesus taught to satisfy what was going on in the day.
2: Now, well, see, this is the problem. I mean, think about someone saying that Mark is written in the 80s. That's absolutely absurd on the face of it. And Mark was written far earlier than that. In fact, all of the Bible was completed by the time that the temple was destroyed in AD 70. And you can see that just through common sense. Imagine if I was writing today about a history of terrorism in America and I didn't mention the Twin Towers. That would be unthinkable. I mean, that would be at the epicenter of my narrative. And imagine if you are now Mark writing after the temple is destroyed and never mentioning the destruction of the very edifice that gave the Jews their sociological and spiritual underpinnings. That's unthinkable. Not only that, but imagine one of the gospel writers not picking up on the fulfillment of Christ's prophecy, because he did prophesy that the temple would be destroyed. Imagine if you are writing after the fact, not mentioning that prophecy had been fulfilled. Of course you would, because that was the pattern of the prophets. So the very notion that Mark has written in the 80s shows a tremendous amount of historical ignorance as well as a lack of common sense.
4: Yes, that makes sense. That does makes perfect sense. Well, you know what? I appreciate your ministry so much that I am a monthly supporter, and I haven't found a church that I'm comfortable in, and I used to be there Sunday, Monday, Wednesdays, Thursdays for many years, and I found myself slipping away until I happened upon your broadcast. And I have to tell you, God has used this ministry to spark my desire and fire and run full speed for Jesus all over again. And it wasn't coincidental that I happened upon this program. And I credit this ministry. That's why I basically tithe to this ministry until I feel a good church home, for sparking the desire and the fire for Christ back in my life and making him the central theme of my day. Thank you very much.
2: Well, I don't know what to say except thank you very much. That was, I'm sure, inspiring to a lot of people and certainly to me. Thank you.
4: God bless you.
2: Bless you, Brian. Back to the phone lines. We'll talk next to Mike. He's listening in Willow Spring, North Carolina. Hi, Mike.
5: Hi, Hank.
2: How are you?
5: I'm good. Thank you. First, I'd like to just thank you and CRI for your ministry and your contribution to the kingdom of God. And like the gentleman before mentioned, I have recently become a partner. I've been listening to you for several months, so I'm very happy about that.
2: Bless you.
5: My question is regarding Daniel 12. If you could expound where in the times of the end, when it mentions the 1290 days, the 1290 days, and blessed is he that waits to the 1335 days, if you could expound on the meaning of that.
2: Yeah. You know, I've done that in a book called Has God Spoken? And I think the first thing that you have to examine is your presuppositions, because the presupposition is that this has to do with the end of our age as opposed to something that's happening in the context of the Old Testament Antichrist, Antiochus the Fourth Epiphanes. Remember, Daniel is prophesying in the 6th century before Christ about something that's going to happen 400 years or so hence. And it was on December 14, 164, 7 years after Antiochus had orchestrated the murder of Ananias, and exactly 3 years after he desecrated the temple fortress, after he abolished the daily sacrifice, and after he set up an abomination that causes desolation, that the temple was rededicated and that the daily sacrifice was restored. And by the way, parenthetically, Jesus talks about this when he is communicating an abomination of desolation that is yet in his future. So Jesus is prophesying when he's on the earth about what is going to happen when the temple is not just desecrated, but is going to be manifestly destroyed. And when he does that in the Olivet Discourse, he says, "So when you see standing in the holy place the abomination of desolation spoken of by the prophet Daniel, let the reader understand." So Jesus is pointing back to what happened so that he can use that as a marker for what is going to happen 40 years hence. So Jesus is prophesying in the 30s about what's going to happen by AD 70, and Daniel is prophesying in the 6th century about what's going to happen at this period of time. To just get to the point, as the Jewish prophet Daniel then foretold, from the time that the daily sacrifice is abolished and the abomination that causes desolation is set up, there will be 1,290 days. And as prophesied by Daniel again, Antiochus, the Antichrist of the Old Testament, was finally dead. He was destroyed not by human power, but he was destroyed by the power and providence of Almighty God. Why? Because upon hearing that the Jews had regained Jerusalem, the Syrian beast vowed that he was going to make Jerusalem a cemetery for Jews. And so

0: spoken of by the prophet Daniel. And right after that section, there's a section in which I deal with the abomination of desolation spoken of by our Lord and Savior Jesus Christ. Going to have to leave it at that. The book Has God Spoken available through the Ministry of the Christian Research Institute. We thank everyone who's tuned in. 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I look forward to seeing all of you tomorrow, right here.
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13: You ever wake up in the middle of the night or maybe first thing in the morning and notice drool on your pillow? Unless you're sleeping next to someone who hasn't already seen all your good, bad, and ugly, it's probably not that big a deal and not anything to worry about unless it's something that just started happening recently. When people drool at night, it's often because of a stuffy nose, acid reflux, or being a mouth breather. People who sleep on their stomach or side are more likely to drool than someone who sleeps on their back. But in some cases, drooling at night can be a warning sign of something more serious, like dental issues, sleep apnea, or even early symptoms of Parkinson's disease. If you're at all concerned about this, the best place to start is with an ENT doctor, an ears, nose, and throat doctor. They can recommend a sleep study to possibly get some answers. I'm Dr. Sanjay Gupta, helping you live a better life.
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1: Encouraging you on this beautiful Thursday. Thank you so much for joining me, family. We just heard sounds of Ty Tribbett, Only One Night, Donnie Peoples, You Love Me, and Erica Campbell with I Love God. You Don't Love God? Okay, let me leave that alone. Thank you so much for joining me. I appreciate you, and I pray that you are blessed and encouraged on today. Coming up next, we've got more music and ministry, of course. So keep it locked right here. And you can follow me on all of my social media platforms. I'm at Tracy M on Air. Have a wonderful day on

0: Hello and welcome to the Cedric Bailey Radio Show. Appreciate you being with us today. It is a Thursday. It's a throwback Thursday. And I tell you what, it doesn't get any better than this. We got all kinds of gospel music that we are sharing with you on today. We are a day away from Juneteenth. Tomorrow is Friday, June 19th. And reminding you that the banks and the post office will be closed on tomorrow. So enjoy this Thursday. Let's keep it going with more gospel music straight from the request line at 888-474-9990.
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1: Got sent out to Pastor James Rushen and the members of the Mount Pleasant Baptist Church. They just kicked off their vacation Bible school. And I tell you what, we had a chance to fellowship on last night and had a phenomenal time. So shout out to all the churches that are off and running with their vacation Bible school. Today is Thursday. It's June 18th. And we here want you to be ready. Know that our theme for today is dealing with freedom, faith, and the power of our story. And we are so glad to have you with us here on the Cedric Bailey Radio Show. And I'm your host, and I'm glad that you're celebrating the blessings of freedom, the power of faith, and the rich heritage that continues to inspire generations. 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
7: Eating a healthy diet is not only good for you physically, it can also keep your brain sharp as you age. According to a new study out of China, people who most closely followed the MIND diet slowed aging in key structures inside their brains by more than 2 years. The MIND diet is a combination of the Mediterranean diet, which we talk a lot about, and the DASH diet, which stands for Dietary Approaches to Stop Hypertension. All three of these diets are similar, but the MIND diet puts more of an emphasis on berries, beans, leafy green vegetables, fish, poultry, whole grains, olive oil, and nuts. You're not going to eat foods with a lot of saturated fat. We're talking cheese, butter, red meat, or anything fried. You really don't have to eat like this 100% of the time. That's the key. Just do the best that you can. I'm Dr. Sanjay Gupta, helping you live a better life.
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1: Do you have questions about the Bible, cults, the occult, world religions, or other related topics? 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The Christian Research Institute exists to provide Christians worldwide with carefully researched information and well-reasoned answers that encourage them in their faith and equip them to intelligently represent it to people influenced by ideas and teachings that assault or undermine Orthodox biblical Christianity. 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The Complete Bible Answer Book Collector's Edition is the comprehensive collection of the most often asked questions Hank Hanegraaff has received throughout his four decades as host of the Bible Answer Man broadcast. With more than 500,000 copies already in print, this newly revised and expanded Collector's Edition helps seekers and skeptics alike sort through the truth on topics such as reliability of the Bible, religions and cults, the resurrection and afterlife, and many more issues vital to a better understanding of God in Christ and our relationship to Him. 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
2: Thank you very much, Randy, and I want to begin today's broadcast by simply talking about something that is of great concern to me as we end our fiscal year. Many of you who have been following the ministry of the Christian Research Institute for years know that we have the ending of our calendar year, but we also have the ending of our fiscal year.

0: year, which comes up June 30. So before we take your calls, I want to say just a few words about that. Let me start by saying this. Omar Bradley, who was one of the most famous American generals of World War II, reflected on the horrendous war that had concluded only 3 years earlier. And in his reflection, he said, "We know that unless free people stand boldly and united against the forces of aggression, they may fall wretchedly, one by one, into the web of oppression." And although aggression is blatantly physical in the sense that Bradley was talking about it, the aggression that most concerns me is of a far more subtle nature. It is the relentless assault on life and truth, and even the assault on common decency right here in our own backyards. It's an assault we're called to resist with every fiber of our being. The assault on life through abortion claims millions of unborn babies per year. These are chilling numbers that should cause us to weep and wail in anguish, and yet the silent Holocaust continues 24/7. And what about the assault on truth? Well, in some sectors, the combined ravages of postmodern deconstructionism, as well as secularism, have so disemboweled traditional notions of truth that even the concept of objective truth or moral absolutes now sounds, well, curiously quaint. Consider, for example, the appalling state of biblical illiteracy. Fewer than half of all adults today can name all four of the Gospels. Almost none of them can name the 12 disciples. Bradley was right. We have men of science, but far too few men of God. We have grasped the mystery of the atom and rejected the Sermon on the Mount. The world has achieved brilliance without conscience. Ours is a world of nuclear giants, but ethical infants. And that's my reason to speak to you today. It's not to whine, but on the contrary, it's to blow a clarion trumpet and mobilize serious Christians to join the Christian Research Institute and the Bible Answer Man broadcast in a fight for the very future of life and truth as we know it. Throughout history, there have been three stages in the demise of civilizations. You go from spiritual apostasy to moral depravity, and from moral depravity to political anarchy. And while thankfully we have yet to reach the stage of political anarchy, no thinking person can doubt that we are well beyond the initial stage of apostasy and we're gaining momentum on moral depravity. Just as the sheer material might of North America played a pivotal role in crushing the tyranny that threatened free peoples during World War II, so too the Christian Research Institute's financial resources play a pivotal role in our ability to stand daily for life and truth. The brutal fact is that without the resources to continue standing for life and truth, we are as inconsequential as soldiers who have run out of ammo. And again, because our financial year closes June 30, I'll ask you to please do what you can today. If for some reason that's not possible, please be sure to mark your gift postmarked by June 30. Again, all of this month, the ending of our fiscal year, and we ask you to stand with us prayerfully and financially. You can do that in a safe, secure fashion on the web at equip.org, or you can write me at Box 8500, Charlotte, North Carolina, zip code 28271. 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A lot of you hanging on. We'll go right to the phone calls. Sal first in Pennsylvania. Hi, Sal.
1: Hi, Hank. I have two real quick questions. children of the Old Testament, like David was told to go out and kill all the women, children, and, you know, and do the children go to heaven of non-believers?
0: Well, first of all, what we have to do is say that where the Bible is largely silent, we don't want to scream. But the theological deduction, from my perspective, is yes. David had a child with Bathsheba. Bathsheba was the former wife of Uriah the Hittite. And when the child died, David had a certainty that that child would one day be reunited with him in eternity. And so while we don't have clear indications of Scripture, I think that we can base a certain answer on the reality that God is both a God of love as well as a God of justice. So I leave those children in the hands of an infinitely just and infinitely merciful God. In the prologue to the question, however, you mentioned the genocide of women and children. And I think you have to contextualize that statement by what the Scriptures are really saying. The command to destroy them totally, and this comes in Deuteronomy chapter 7, is contextualized by the words, "Do not intermarry with them, for they will turn your sons and your daughters away from following me to serve other gods." So the aim of God's command was not the obliteration of the wicked, but the obliteration of wickedness. And we have ample reason to believe that not everyone was killed. Those who turned from their evil ways like offering their sons and daughters to idols, putting their children in infanticide in the arms of an idol like Baal, where they would literally be burnt to death. Those who refrained and turned from their wicked ways after God had warned them for over 400 years were spared on account of their faith. Rahab, of course, and her family, the quintessential example. On account of her faith, she was allowed to live among the Israelites and become true Israel herself, such that she is in the lineage of our Lord and Savior Jesus Christ. So it's always important to qualify the whole idea that people bring up ad nauseum, ad infinitum, of genocide on the part of the God of the Old Testament. It's important to recognize that blessings for those who follow and cursings for those who rebel is still a maxim that applies in that context as it does today.
1: Okay, I got one other real quick question. When a non-believer dies, do they go directly to hell, and then after that they come back in their bodies and they go to the judgment, and then they're cast into the lake of fire again?
0: Well, no. The way that you have to look at this is to recognize the story of Jesus in Luke chapter 16. Right. Now, there's a rich man who dies and ends up in torment.
1: Right.
0: That torment is an earnest of that which is to come. Because the rich man, just like anyone who dies today, is absent the body, and either in torment or in the presence of the Lord. Lazarus, the beggar lying at his gate, is in the presence of the Lord. The biblical text tells us the angels carried him to Abraham's bosom or paradise, a way of saying that he is being comforted by being in the presence of the Lord. What happens when Jesus appears a second time, Jesus explains himself. He says, "Do not be amazed at this. A time is coming when all who are in the grace will come out. Some will rise to live, and some will rise to be eternally condemned." And so when Jesus appears a second time, the soul of the rich man will return to his body. The soul of Lazarus will return to his body. Those bodies will be resurrected. They will be judged. And then the rich man will not only experience an earnest or a foretaste of hell, but hell itself, which is separation from the goodness and grace of God for all eternity. The same thing for Lazarus, except in reverse. Lazarus will be resurrected to eternal life. He will forever experience the resurrected Christ. He will experience a restored universe and forever explore the glory and goodness of the God who saved him.
1: Hank, I thank you for answering my questions, taking the time to do that. I appreciate it.
0: You're absolutely welcome. We'll be right back in just a few moments with more.
2: 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God bless you. We'll be back in just a moment with more from Hank Hanegraaff. Dr. Eben Alexander's wildly popular near-death experience book, Proof of Heaven, assures us that no matter what we do in this life, only unconditional love and joy await us in the world to come. 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Winston Churchill once declared, "You may have to fight when there is no hope of victory, because it is better to perish than to live as slaves." Churchill sought to awaken those who were reluctant to fight against the advancing Nazi war machine. Today, a spiritual battle is taking place. Atheism advances in the West, and slavery to secularity is imprisoning more and more hearts and minds in the United States. For this reason, CRI's ministry is critical. 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Stand with Hank Hanegraaff and the Christian Research Institute during the month of June to end the fiscal year in a position of strength. 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With more than 500,000 copies already in print, this newly revised and expanded Collector's Edition helps seekers and skeptics alike sort through the truth on topics such as reliability of the Bible, religions and cults, the resurrection and afterlife, and many more issues vital to a better understanding of God in Christ and our relationship to Him. 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Also, write to us at P.O. Box 8500, Charlotte, North Carolina, zip 28271. Or if you're on the Internet, look us up at www.equip.org. And now, once again, here is Hank Hanegraaff.
0: Thank you very much, Randy. And right back to our phone callers. We'll talk next to Brian. He's listening in Syracuse, New York, on the web. Hi, Brian.
3: Hi, Hank. How you doing?
0: Doing well, thank you.
3: That's good. Well, you know what I'm... researching so I could return.
0: Okay.
3: So let me ask you a question.
0: Sure.
3: I have a good question from a friend of mine who's an atheist, and we've been dialoguing back and forth. And he says to me, well, you know, if the Bible isn't contradicted, tell me, where did Christ ascend from? From the Mount of Olives, as Acts 1:9-12 suggests, or from Bethany, as in Luke 24:50-51 suggests? What's the answer, Hank?
0: Well, the first thing I would say to this gentleman with gentleness and with respect is, look, both accounts are written by Dr. Luke, and therefore he is not likely to contradict himself. And certainly, when you think about Dr. Luke, his credentials as a historian are absolutely impeccable. And therefore, you wouldn't think that a doctor with impeccable credentials is likely to contradict himself, particularly in the matter of history, where he was a seasoned veteran. So what's going on? If you look at Luke chapter 24, what that actually tells us is that when he had led them out to the vicinity of Bethany, speaking of Jesus Christ, he was taken up into heaven. And Acts 1, Dr. Luke says, after Jesus had ascended, the disciples returned to Jerusalem from the hill called the Mount of Olives, which was a Sabbath day's walk from the city. So there's no contradiction there whatsoever, because Bethany is a village on the Mount of Olives, and it's about 2 miles southeast of Jerusalem, if you've ever been to the Holy Land. So the accounts are perfectly consistent with one another. So this is what I call a supposed contradiction. It's not a contradiction in fact.
3: Boy, that made it sound very simple. Okay, perfect. That makes complete and total sense.
0: Good.
3: I walk every Wednesday with my uncle, who is an atheist, and I have a lot of atheists in my family and in my life. And I end up going to the equip.org site. You can just type in your question, and all your articles concerning that question comes up, and I find myself doing a lot of copying and pasting and texting answers, and I hope you don't mind me plagiarizing you.
0: Not at all. I mean, we want the wind to blow.
3: Absolutely. But so the thing is my uncle says to me, watch this front line from Jesus to Christ, and I actually had an opportunity today to watch some of it, and it seems like there are, you know, a lot of theologians and a lot of archaeologists and a lot of heady-minded people are starting to try to explain the account and the history of the Bible and the Gospels, and how it seems like Mark, being that he wrote in the 80s, that he kind of switched maybe the doctrine that Jesus taught to satisfy what was going on in the day.
0: Now, well, see, this is the problem. I mean, think about someone saying that Mark is written in the 80s. That's absolutely absurd on the face of it. And Mark was written far earlier than that. In fact, all of the Bible was completed by the time that the temple was destroyed in AD 70. And you can see that just through common sense. Imagine if I was writing today about a history of terrorism in America, and I didn't mention the Twin Towers. That would be unthinkable. I mean, that would be at the epicenter of my narrative. And imagine if you are now Mark writing after the temple is destroyed and never mentioning the destruction of the very edifice that gave the Jews their sociological and spiritual underpinnings. That's unthinkable. Not only that, but imagine one of the gospel writers not picking up on the fulfillment of Christ's prophecy, because he did prophesy that the temple would be destroyed. Imagine if you are writing after the fact, not mentioning that that prophecy had been fulfilled. Of course you would, because that was the pattern of the prophets. So the very notion that Mark has written in the 80s shows a tremendous amount of historical ignorance, as well as a lack of common sense.
3: Yes, that makes sense. That does makes perfect sense. Well, you know what? I appreciate your ministry so much that I am a monthly supporter, and I haven't found a church that I'm comfortable in. And I used to be there Sunday, Monday, Wednesdays, Thursdays for many years, and I found myself slipping away until I happened upon your broadcast. And I have to tell you, God has used this ministry to spark my desire and fire and run full speed for Jesus all over again. And it wasn't coincidental that I happened upon this program. And I credit this ministry. That's why I basically tithe to this ministry until I feel a good church home, for sparking the desire and the fire for Christ back in my life and making him the central theme of my day. Thank you very much.
0: Well, I don't know what to say except thank you very much. That was, I'm sure, inspiring to a lot of people and certainly to me. Thank you.
3: God bless you.
0: Bless you, Brian. Back to the phone lines. We'll talk next to Mike. He's listening in Willow Spring, North Carolina. Hi, Mike.
4: Hi, Hank.
0: How are you?
4: I'm good, thank you. First, I'd like to just thank you and CRI for your ministry and your contribution to the kingdom of God. And like the gentleman before mentioned, I have recently become a partner. I've been listening to you for several months, so I'm very happy about that.
0: Bless you.
4: My question is regarding Daniel 12, if you could expound where in the times of the end when it mentions the 1290 days, the 1290 days, and blessed is he that waits to the 1335 days, if you could expound on the meaning of that.
0: Yeah, you know, I've done that in a book called Has God Spoken, and I think the first thing that you have to examine is your presuppositions, because the presupposition is that this has to do with the end of our age as opposed to something that's happening in the context of the Old Testament Antichrist, Antiochus the Fourth Epiphanes. Remember, Daniel is prophesying in the 6th century before Christ about something that's going to happen 400 years or so hence. And it was on December 14, 164, 7 years after Antiochus had orchestrated the murder of Ananias, and exactly 3 years after he desecrated the temple fortress, after he abolished the daily sacrifice, and after he set up an abomination that causes desolation, that the temple was rededicated and that the daily sacrifice was restored. And by the way, parenthetically, Jesus talks about this when he is communicating an abomination of desolation that is yet in his future. So Jesus is prophesying when he's on the earth about what is going to happen when the temple is not just desecrated, but is going to be manifestly destroyed. And when he does that in the Olivet Discourse, he says, so when you see standing in the holy place the abomination of desolation spoken of by the prophet Daniel, let the reader understand. So Jesus is pointing back to what happened so that he can use that as a marker for what is going to happen 40 years hence. So Jesus is prophesying in the 30s about what's going to happen by AD 70, and Daniel is prophesying in the 6th century about what's going to happen at this period of time. To just get to the point, as the Jewish prophet Daniel then foretold, from the time that the daily sacrifice is abolished and the abomination that causes desolation is set up, there will be 1,290 days. And as prophesied by Daniel again, Antiochus, the Antichrist of the Old Testament, was finally dead. He was destroyed not by human power, but he was destroyed by the power and province of Almighty God. Why? Because upon hearing that the Jews had regained Jerusalem, the Syrian beast vowed that he was going to make Jerusalem a cemetery for Jews. And so you see that the death of that Old Testament Antichrist might well have been in view when Daniel wrote, blessed is the one who waits for and reaches the end of the 1,335 days. I lay all of this out sequentially in Has God Spoken in a section called The Abomination That Causes Desolation, spoken of by the prophet Daniel. And right after that section, there's a section in which I deal with the abomination of desolation spoken of by our Lord and Savior Jesus Christ. Going to have to leave it at that. The book, Has God Spoken, available through the Ministry of the Christian Research Institute. We thank everyone who's tuned in. We thank those who made their kind comments and joined the Bible Answer Man support team. I pray that many of you will follow in their train. when you join the Bible Answer Man support team. 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I look forward to seeing all of you tomorrow, right here.
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Your boy, the Cedric Bailey Radio Show. I want to say happy Thursday to you. Thanks for being with us on this 18th day of the month of June. Of course, today is a day earlier today in New York City. The New York Knicks celebrated their victory on their parade. And I tell you what, it was so many people there. All you kept hearing was about orange and blue skies. So once again, congratulations to the entire New York Knicks organization for winning it really, really big this season up against the San Antonio Spurs. On our Barbershop Sports Update, going to tell you about the big surprise in the College World Series and who are the two teams that are going to the World Series Championship that starts on Saturday. I'll let you know about that. But right now, let's keep this gospel going right here on the Cedric Bailey Radio Show.

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1: 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You're on board the Cedric Bailey Radio Show. Well, it's time to break down our International Sunday School lesson, A Forever Bond. We are in the book of 1 Samuel, chapter 18. We'll read verses 1 through 4. Then we'll read the 20th chapter, verse 16 through 17, 32nd through 34th chapter verses, and then, of course, verse number 42. It started off by saying, during this time period after David had finished talking with Saul, Jonathan became one in the spirit with David, and he loved him as himself. From that day, Saul kept David with him and did not let him return home to his family. Jonathan made a covenant with David because he loved him as himself. Jonathan took off the robe he was wearing and gave it to David, along with his tunic and even his sword, his bow, and his belt. So Jonathan made a covenant with the house of David, saying, May the Lord call David's enemy to account. In verse 17, and Jonathan had David reaffirm his oath, and out of his love for him, because he loved him as he loved himself. We got more scriptures that we're going to continue to walk through today here on your Thursday on the Cedric Bay.
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5: 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It reinforces the alignment, stability, and coordinated muscle activation that supports how your body moves, whether you're doing strenuous exercise or simply going about your daily life. This is according to Dana Santis, a strength and conditioning specialist. Even though you walk every day, Dana does say you can make small adjustments to immediately improve your walking mechanics. So, keep your rib cage stacked over your pelvis. 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Allow your arms to swing naturally in coordination with your legs. Keep your gaze forward, your jaw relaxed, and then just breathe in through your nose and out through your mouth. I'm Dr. Sanjay Gupta, helping you live a better life.
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1: Traditional, contemporary, you name it, we got it. The best in gospel music on your radio and online. Thank you for hanging out with us here on the Cedric Bailey Radio Show. And I tell you what, we're having a phenomenal time on today. Meanwhile, we continue to walk through the Word. We're talking about the bond between, of course, Jonathan and, of course, David, according to 1 Samuel 18, 1 through 4, 20th chapter, 16 through 17, 32nd, 34th, and 42nd verse. So we're going to go ahead and pick it up and continue to read 32. Why should he be put to death, and what has he done? Jonathan asked his father, the king Saul, but Saul heard his spear at him to kill him. Then Jonathan knew that his father intended to kill David. Jonathan got up from the table in fierce anger, and on that second day of the feast, he did not eat because he was grieved at his father's shameful treatment of David. Verse 42 says, Jonathan said to David, "Go in peace, for we have sworn friendship with each other in the name of the Lord, saying, the Lord is witness between you and me and between your descendants and my descendants forever." Then David left and Jonathan went back to the town. We're going to break this down, talk about it on today, right here on the Cedric Bailey Radio Show. More gospel is on the way, so hang out with us as we continue to uplift, inspire, and encourage you.
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20: Did you know that almost half the vegetables and more than three quarters of the fruit that we eat in this country come from just one state, California? Yeah, it's true. And according to a new report by the Environmental Working Group, a health advocacy organization, a lot of this produce is tainted with PFAS, which are sometimes referred to as forever chemicals. Why? Well, the EPA says pesticides keep America's food supply safe, abundant, and affordable. And of course, these chemicals are used in every state, not just California. Now, if you are worried, though, about how much you're consuming, the best thing to do is to buy organic produce, if and when you can. Organic or not, you should rinse all fruits and vegetables under running water. Don't use any soap. And as one epidemiologist told us, use a brush on sturdier items like carrots, potatoes, and cucumbers. I'm Dr. Sanjay Gupta, helping you live a better life.

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1: We are so thankful that you're hanging out with us right here on the Cedric Bailey Radio Show. Got to say hello to Mr. Albert Harris, who's on board listening to us, and to all of our prayer warriors and faithful listeners are hanging out with us here on your Thursday. Reading our scripture, after David defeats Goliath, he is brought before Saul, and in an intimate bond of friendship forms between David and Jonathan, Saul's son, and to the heir of Israel's throne. At the same time, Saul welcomes David to his court. Recognizing God's hand on David, Jonathan quickly made a covenant with him, likely without delay, because he loved him as his own soul. Jonathan demonstrates his commitment and loyalty to the friendship by giving David his robe and weapons, symbolizing acknowledging David's future as king. Another sign of his devotion, Jonathan makes a covenant binding of their descendants, calls down God's wrath on David's enemies, and asks David to reaffirm his love for him with an oath. The ultimate test of Jonathan's covenant love occurs when he risks his life defending David before Saul. After narrowly escaping Saul's murderous rage, Jonathan meets David in the field for a final heartfelt farewell. In this last meeting, before, of course, David flees, Jonathan once again reminds him of their sworn commitment and trusts their future, along with the future of their descendants, to the Lord. David and Jonathan's forever bond of loyal friendship sets a standard for believers to follow in their relationship with others, most importantly in their relationship with God, because of his steadfast faithfulness and his covenant promises. That is what we are dealing with on today on the Cedric Bailey Radio Show. Stay with us. More gospel music is on the way as we continue to uplift, inspire, and encourage you.
2: I was talking to my mama this morning. My mama told me, she said, "Neil, when you get ready to sing, I want you to make sure you dedicate a song to me. This song is dedicated to my mama." I said, "This song is dedicated to my mama." Years ago, mama and I would be sitting down in that old Pentecostal church. We didn't have a real big church. We had a little old small church.

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1: I gotta put this declaration in the room. And we're leaving. I've gotta put this declaration in the room because I don't want you leaving here doubting what God's saying. I want you to know if He said it has got to happen. I want you to sing this when you get to your car.
2: 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Y'all

0: God will. Can y'all sing that real loud for me one time? Let me hear you say.
1: And welcome aboard. I am Cedric Bailey. It's time to talk to Coach Stone. Coach, how are you doing on today, sir?
2: I woke up and I am thankful, sir. What's going on, big brother?
1: Doing great. Just can't wait to hear from you. What you got for me today?
2: It's real simple and quick. Six disciplines that create power for me. Six disciplines that create power for me. And number one is your identity. Do people speak well of you, gentlemen? Do they respect you or they fear you? Number two, you gotta learn how to execute. What you mean, Coach? Can you stay focused? Can you stay on task? Can you get the task done? Can people count on you? Number three is relationship. How do you express yourself? Can you articulate to express thoughts, feelings clearly and effectively? Number four, communication. How to express yourself and manage your behavior. We're talking about social intelligence, gentlemen. And number five, watch this, your moral compass. Man, who are you? You gotta have a moral compass. Every man of God gotta have a moral compass, a standard, a code that you stand by and you'll die by. Whether it comes to sin, whether it comes to temptation, pride, ego, you got to be led by the Spirit. These are the six things that if you want to be a powerful man of God, you need to follow these instructions today. Brother Bailey, that's my take, and I hope they help the men today to encourage them. I appreciate you, big brother.
1: Hey, no problem. I thank you so much. Now, here's the deal, because we got Father's Day coming up. We really got to lay it down. That is going to be coming up on the third Sunday of this month. Looking at the calendar, as we go into Juneteenth weekend on next weekend, so on the 21st, we need them to reach out to you so they can share with you some of the things that they're dealing with and how to be able to make up on being a father. I was talking to my dad earlier today, and he said, "Son, there's some things that I failed to do, but I'm going to make sure I look out for my grandkids and get the job done." So that really touched my heart. You know what I mean, Coach?
2: Amen. Well, I'll tell you what, sending that information, text me what you and Dad talked about, just the high points. And for you men out there, email me, askcoachstone@gmail.com. That's A-S-K, askcoachstone@gmail.com. And talk to us right now. Talk to Brother Bailey and I. We want to help you guys.
1: Yeah.
2: So make it short, make it sweet. Then we can build out an outline for you and we can deal with those issues so we can become better men for the kingdom of God. Thank you, big brother.
1: Oh, yeah. Before I go, I definitely want to let you know, you heard about the young man that had the incident at the track meet there in Texas. Well,
2: yes, sir.
1: He's already gone to prison and they gave him 35 years. So we got to look out for the next set of young people. And you know, because that incident that happened didn't have to happen. You know, sometimes you got to be able to talk to young people and say, "Hey, listen, man, you got to walk away."
2: Yeah. And you said the right thing. And that's a problem with a lot of our teenagers today. They think, you know, they allow people to intimidate them from what you saw. You know, you're sissy or whatever they want to say. But at the end of the day, ain't nothing wrong with walking away. Hey, look, you can live for another day. Hey, when you're outnumbered and you know you're outnumbered, be smart.
1: Yeah.
2: Walk away.
1: Yeah.
2: Walk away.
1: Yeah.
2: And I would like to say some other stuff, but I'm not going to say
1: it. We're going to pick it up for next week, so get ready. Okay. Hey,
2: okay.
1: Coach.
2: Yeah,
1: thanks a lot for being with us here on the Cedric Bailey Radio Show. Have a blessed day.
2: Yes, sir. Be blessed, big brother.

0: I'm Dr. Tim Tootin, and I'm planting seeds of encouragement. Encourage yourself. Encouragement is powerful, but don't wait for someone else to encourage you. Rather, encourage yourself. Begin to see yourself as God sees you, and be specific. That's what we find in the love book of the Bible. It's in the book of Song of Solomon 2:1. It reads, I am a rose of Sharon, a lily of the valleys. Today, walk and talk like a rose and live like a lily. Let's pray. Dear God, help us to never forget who plants the roses and the lilies and who makes sure they continue to grow. From South Carolina to Saudi Arabia, our mission is to reach the entire world for Jesus Christ and to do it one seed at a time. Thanks so much for listening. 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That's www.2harvest.org. Also, be sure to like us on Facebook at Harvest Christian Ministries. Have a blessed day. I'm Dr. Tim Tootin, pastor and founder of Harvest Christian Ministries in Baltimore County, Maryland, with another seed of encouragement.
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1: Nobody plays a better variety of gospel than we do right here on the Cedric Bailey Radio Show. Thank you for being with us as we continue to uplift, inspire, and encourage you with the best in gospel music. And thank you for calling us at 888-474-9990. It is, of course, a Thursday, and today's date is June the 18th. And we are, of course, celebrating Black Music Month, and we're also celebrating Juneteenth, and this is Father's Day weekend. Now, you know, Juneteenth is festivities that'll be going on tomorrow and on Saturday. It's a reminder commemorating the day that African Americans in the state of Texas learned their freedom in 1865. It remains a powerful reminder of perseverance, hope, and progress. And if you ask the question, what does freedom mean to you and your family today? And it's the freedom to be able to go to work, to live, to buy a house, to work, and also be able to do a lot of great things. So many things that your great-grandparents and great-great-grandparents were not allowed to do because of the color of their skin. Stay with us. Our featured artist for June for Black Music Month is PJ Morton. We'll talk about his legacy and much more, so stay with us.
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1: Young boy, the Cedric Bailey Radio Show. And I tell you what, we're having a phenomenal time right here on your Throwback Thursday on this 18th day of the month of June. Last weekend of spring and summer will kick off on Sunday on Father's Day. 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
8: Slowly but surely, AI is seeping its way into every corner of our lives. One area perhaps I didn't expect is diet advice. A new study out of Turkey found that chatbots are recommending to teen boys and girls that they restrict their daily calories to dangerously low levels and eat a balance of nutrients that are kind of out of whack. Remember, teenagers are growing, one pediatrician told us. If they aren't getting enough nutrition, it can really stunt their growth on a number of levels. And in extreme cases, it can lead to significant health consequences. Large language models, LLMs, they are designed to agree with you. So if you're looking to lose weight, they're going to push you pretty hard in that direction. They also sometimes don't know how to tell the difference between good information and bad information. And you know who does? Your doctor. I'm Dr. Sanjay Gupta, helping you live a better life.
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1: Hello, and thank you so much for joining us. My name is Cedric Bailey, and ladies and gentlemen, we're going to California. Bishop Kenneth Wells is with me on today. Hey, Bishop, how you doing?
2: Hey, I'm doing good. How you doing, man? Thank you for having me.
1: Man, I am so excited to have you on my show. It's been a long time coming.
2: Yeah.
1: You know, I want to tell you, that's what I remember about you the most. We had just left the Stellars, and I think we might have been in Las Vegas. And I got this call from you, and you said, Cedric Bailey, I need you, man. I said, me? I started looking around like, me? Yeah. He said, because I'm about to start this organization, and it's called The Gym.
2: Right.
1: Yeah. And I told you, I said, I'm busy, but whatever I need to do for you, I'm here for you.
2: So you did tell me that. I remember.
1: So let's go back and let's talk a little bit. Tell us about The Gym.
2: Well, the GN, it's a network for all things gospel music.
1: Mm-hmm.
2: A gospel industry network is what the GN stands for. So anything that you need for gospel music, as far as radio, television, print media, record labels, artists, pastors, ministers of music, just anything to do with gospel music, that's us.
1: Yes.
2: 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It's a network. We're here to, just build gospel music. 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That's what everybody's supposed to do. We want to see everybody succeed in anything that they do for gospel music.
1: Gotcha. Young boy, the Cedric Bailey radio show here on your Thursday. We got more with Bishop Kenneth Wells. Get ready for the Gospel Industry Network, the GIN conference that's going to be held next week in Little Rock, Arkansas. More details on the way, so keep.
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14: Heart disease is still the leading cause of death here in the United States and around the world. But what if there was something you could do earlier in life to reduce the odds of becoming a statistic? Well, here in the United States, tens of millions of adults already take a statin to lower their cholesterol. But new guidance put out by the American College of Cardiology and the American Heart Association now emphasize that treating high cholesterol sooner could significantly reduce a person's lifetime risk of heart attack or stroke. How early are we talking? In your 30s, believe it or not. Of course, you need to talk to your doctor about whether statins are right for you, but you should know that the evidence is really starting to stack up that shows the earlier you get a jump on reducing lifelong exposure to plaque-causing lipids and lipoproteins, the better the odds are going to be for you. Make sure you get your cholesterol checked. That's the first step. I'm Dr. Sanjay Gupta, helping you live a better life.
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1: But there's not an organization that really is here to help people, you know, to mentor people, to guide people, you know, in the industry. The industry has changed. We're learning it all over again. You know that. You know, so we're here to kind of like avoid, to help people avoid making mistakes. And I don't think a lot of the organizations do that. We're not here for the money. We're not here. Matter of fact, we very seldom get paid for the consulting that we do in assisting people, you know. So I would say that that's the difference. That's why you need the GEN.
0: Yes.
1: It's because we're here to help.
0: Yes. Now, if I remember, you got my good friend Earl Bynum on board, and I think y'all all came together. And did y'all start off in Norfolk, Virginia, or how did it go?
1: We actually launched in at the Dove Awards in 2019, mm-hmm. right before the pandemic.
0: Yes.
1: You know, so we had a meeting. Bobby Jones even came out, and we had a great launch in 2019 during the Dove Awards. Yeah.
0: And
1: Earl is my first vice president. Although he is the chairman of the Gospel Announcers Guild, he's still, because we still work together. His favorite words is, we're better together.
0: That's right. And that's what we got to do. We got to come together because, you know, gospel music is powerful. Gospel music is amazing. I've got 41 years in this industry. I remember playing music from Vanessa Bell Armstrong when she did the song Peace Be Still, but she did a contemporary version of it. Daryl Coley and his situation. And then I had a chance to see the Winans come along, and they did that song, It's Time to Make a Change for You and Me.
1: But Teddy Riley.
0: Yeah, but during that time period, you know, when we was coming up, they said, well, that got a little beat to it, and that's not gospel. Well, I hate to say this, but Edwin Hawkins and Walter Hawkins, they, being from California, took it to the next level.

0: Music does not live, Bishop.
1: Oh, I agree with you, man. Absolutely. You know, and if you go over to Europe, I don't care how properly you are on the charts, they want to hear "Oh Happy Day."
0: Mm-hmm.
1: You know,
0: definitely.
1: So yeah, it lives.
0: Well, let's talk about what's coming up in the month of June. As you know, June is Black Music Month, and we're going to Arkansas. Let's talk about that chapter and the organization and what they got lined up for us. I believe it's what, June the 23rd through the 27th? It's 4 days?
1: Yeah, the 24th of June through the 27th.
0: Okay.
1: Little Rock, Arkansas. And again, you can go to the website, thegin.org. That's thegin.org. We'll be gathering there. Bishop Fred Harris, who is a radio station owner there, will be hosting us. And we're all coming together, all the affiliates, radio, television artists. We're coming to network and try to figure out this thing called gospel music. You know, how we, what our positions are, what's changing. And I always say this, Cedric, you know, we create the music, we perform the music, we make the music. Unfortunately, we don't own it.
0: Right.
1: And we got to make some changes with that. This is our music. So as we come together to, you know, figure out what we're all, our parts that we're playing, you know, in this thing, gospel music, we got to learn it again, and we got to take back our industry.
0: Wow, that's a lot to talk about. Thank you so much, Bishop Wells, for being with us. And we'll continue with more right here on the Cedric Bailey Radio Show.

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1: This is Ed Gregg. We're speaking with motivational speaker Mike Howard, who is the author of the book From Ordinary to Extraordinary. Mike, yesterday you told us the only difference between where you are today and where you will be tomorrow is the information you learn and the people you meet.
2: That's correct, Ed. We grow through people and knowledge. That's why it's important to be teachable and to associate with people you can learn from. 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It only functions once it is opened. Open your mind to the unlimited wealth of knowledge. Wise people seek wise counsel. 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
1: That was Mike Howard, author of the book From Ordinary to Extraordinary. 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
1: It's all about the gospel music, and you found it right here on the Cedric Bailey Radio Show. 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
15: Recent survey conducted by Common Sense Media found one-third of teenagers prefer AI companions over humans for serious conversations. There's a term for that, social offloading. And experts we talked to warned that this habit could be stunting emotional growth, leaving an already isolated generation who came of age during the pandemic even less prepared for the messiness of human interaction. Sure, AI can help you polish whatever it is you're looking to say, but that's not very human, right? It's the messiness that makes our interactions with each other so real. It's also what makes them so validating, help us to develop our confidence, our voice, our deep bonds with each other. Psychiatrists we talked to encouraged turning to family or friends when you're struggling to express yourself. They are keen to help. I'm Dr. Sanjay Gupta, helping you live a better life.
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1: We thank you for joining us for the Traffic Jam here on the Cedric Bailey Radio Show on your Thursday on this 18th day of the month of June. Our guest today is Bishop Kenneth Wells, and we're excited to hit the road and travel to Little Rock. You know what I mean?
2: Thank you, man. I so much appreciate you, and thank you for being a man of your word. You know, you always said that you would support us, and you have, and I appreciate it.
1: Wow. Well, thank you. And I got to send a shout out to Chad. He's down in Houston. Got to send a shout out to Chaddy Bear. He is doing some great things, and he's got a podcast, and he's also saluting people.
2: That's my dude, man.
1: Yeah, so I got to send a shout out to him. And then also I see Milton Wallace for the Texas Gospel Announcers Association. They're going to be coming on board. And so I'm going to be there.
2: They'll be there.
1: I got 41 years in the industry, and I'm just grateful to God that, you know, as a matter of fact, Bishop, I got my turntable and my albums right over here. I'm just going to swing my camera so you can see my turntable is sitting right there. And my albums is a bookcase right behind you, right there next to my Stellars.
2: Look at all them Stellars, man.
1: Sitting right
2: come
1: there.
2: On here.
1: You see what I'm saying? But I want to tell you this before I let you go. You know, I was doing R&B, and I was playing all the secular music and all that, and I was having fun doing everything. But all of a sudden, somebody calls me and said, well, you know, this is only temporary. You're going to have to go ahead and make a decision if you're going to do gospel. And it was my legend. That was my announcer, Mr. Joe Bagby. He said, you're going to have to make a decision, son. He said, you're going to be on this side of the fence over there, or you're going to be on this side. But I knew being on this side, it wasn't about the money. It was about the love.
2: Yeah.
1: You know what I mean?
2: Yeah.
1: But guess what? The money came along later.
2: Yeah.
1: You know what I mean?
2: Yeah.
1: That I walked away from that other side and didn't look back, Bishop. And that's what we got to do. We got to keep on keeping on and trusting God. You know what I mean?
2: You know, the word tells us that he's a rewarder to them that diligently seek him. And because you diligently sought the Lord made provisions for you. So thank you, man, for your loyalty to us.
1: Well, I can't wait to be there in Little Rock. And by the way, there is a registration fee, you know, so hey, what is it, $100 or something like that? I think it's on the website that you
2: I think it's kind of low. It's a good reasonable one.
1: All right, there you have it, our guest, Bishop Kenneth Wells of the Gospel Industry Network, known as the GIN, and we're looking forward to making our way to the capital of the state of Arkansas in Little Rock and being there a part of the celebration. We got so much coming your way, so keep it right here on your Throwback Thursday on the Cedric Bailey Radio Show.
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7: Eating a healthy diet is not only good for you physically, it can also keep your brain sharp as you age. According to a new study out of China, people who most closely followed the MIND diet slowed aging in key structures inside their brains by more than 2 years. The MIND diet is a combination of the Mediterranean diet, which we talk a lot about, and the DASH diet, which stands for Dietary Approaches to Stop Hypertension. All three of these diets are similar, but the MIND diet puts more of an emphasis on berries, beans, leafy green vegetables, fish, poultry, whole grains, olive oil, and nuts. You're not going to eat foods with a lot of saturated fat. We're talking cheese, butter, red meat, or anything fried. You really don't have to eat like this 100% of the time. That's the key. Just do the best that you can. I'm Dr. Sanjay Gupta, helping you live a better life.
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4: Thank you very much, Randy, and I want to begin today's broadcast by simply talking about something that is of great concern to me as we end our fiscal year. Many of you who have been following the ministry of the Christian Research Institute for years know that we have the ending of our calendar year, but we also have the ending of our fiscal year, which comes up June 30. So before we take your calls, I want to say just a few words about that. Let me start by saying this. Omar Bradley, who was one of the most famous American generals of World War II, reflected on the horrendous war that had concluded only 3 years earlier. And in his reflection, he said, "We know that unless free people stand boldly and united against the forces of aggression, they may fall wretchedly, one by one, into the web of oppression." And although aggression is blatantly physical in the sense that Bradley was talking about it. The aggression that most concerns me is of a far more subtle nature. It is the relentless assault on life and truth, and even the assault on common decency right here in our own backyards. It's an assault we're called to resist with every fiber of our being. The assault on life through abortion claims millions of unborn babies per year. These are chilling numbers that should cause us to weep and wail in anguish, and yet the silent Holocaust continues 24/7. And what about the assault on truth? Well, in some sectors, the combined ravages of postmodern deconstructionism, as well as secularism, have so disemboweled traditional notions of truth that even the concept of objective truth or moral absolutes now sounds, well, curiously quaint. Consider, for example, the appalling state of biblical illiteracy. Fewer than half of all adults today can name all four of the Gospels. Almost none of them can name the 12 disciples. Bradley was right. We have men of science, but far too few men of God. We have grasped the mystery of the atom and rejected the Sermon on the Mount. The world has achieved brilliance without conscience. Ours is a world of nuclear giants, but ethical infants. And that's my reason to speak to you today. It's not to whine, but on the contrary, it's to blow a clarion trumpet and mobilize serious Christians to join the Christian Research Institute and the Bible Answer Man broadcast in a fight for the very future of life and truth as we know it. Throughout history, there have been three stages in the demise of civilizations. You go from spiritual apostasy to moral depravity, and from moral depravity to political anarchy. And while thankfully we have yet to reach the stage of political anarchy, no thinking person can doubt that we are well beyond the initial stage of apostasy, and we're gaining momentum on moral depravity. Just as the sheer material might of North America played a pivotal role in crushing the tyranny that threatened free peoples during World War II, so too the Christian Research Institute's financial resources play a pivotal role in our ability to stand daily for life and truth. The brutal fact is that without the resources to continue standing for life and truth, we are as inconsequential as soldiers who have run out of ammo. And again, because our financial year closes June 30, I'll ask you to please do what you can today. If for some reason that's not possible, please be sure to mark your gift postmarked by June 30. Again, all of this month, the ending of our fiscal year, and we ask you to stand with us prayerfully. And financially, you can do that in a safe, secure fashion on the web at equip.org, or you can write me at Box 8500, Charlotte, North Carolina, zip code 28271. Resource Consultants is always standing by, 888-7000, and the letters CRI. A lot of you hanging on. We'll go right to the phone calls. Sal first in Pennsylvania. Hi, Sal.
5: Hi, Hank. I have two real quick questions. Children of the Old Testament, like David was told to go out and kill all the women, children, and, do the children go to heaven of non-believers?
4: Well, first of all, what we have to do is say that where the Bible is largely silent, we don't want to scream. But the theological deduction, from my perspective, is yes. David had a child with Bathsheba. Bathsheba was the former wife of Uriah the Hittite. And when the child died, David had a certainty that that child would one day be reunited with him in eternity. And so while we don't have clear indications of Scripture, I think that we can base a certain answer on the reality that God is both a God of love as well as a God of justice. So I leave those children in the hands of an infinitely just and infinitely merciful God. In the prologue to the question, however, you mentioned the genocide of women and children. And I think you have to contextualize that statement by what the scriptures are really saying. The command to destroy them totally, and this comes in Deuteronomy chapter 7, is contextualized by the words, "Do not intermarry with them, for they will turn your sons and your daughters away from following me to serve other gods." So the aim of God's command was not the obliteration of the wicked, but the obliteration of wickedness. And we have ample reason to believe that not everyone was killed. Those who turned from their evil ways like offering their sons and daughters to idols, putting their children in infanticide in the arms of an idol like Baal, where they would literally be burnt to death. Those who refrained and turned from their wicked ways after God had warned them for over 400 years were spared on account of their faith. Rahab, of course, and her family, the quintessential example. On account of her faith, she was allowed to live among the Israelites and become true Israel herself, such that she is in the lineage of our Lord and Savior, Jesus Christ. So it's always important to qualify the whole idea that people bring up ad nauseum, ad infinitum, of genocide on the part of the God of the Old Testament. It's important to recognize that blessings for those who follow and cursings for those who rebel is still a maxim that applies in that context as it does today.
5: Okay, I got one other real quick question. When a non-believer dies, do they go directly to hell, and then after that they come back in their bodies and they go to the judgment, and then they're cast into the lake of fire again?
4: Well, no. The way that you have to look at this is to recognize the story of Jesus in Luke chapter 16. Right. Now, there's a rich man who dies and ends up in torment. That torment is an earnest of that which is to come, because the rich man, just like anyone who dies today, is absent the body, and either in torment or in the presence of the Lord. Lazarus, the beggar lying at his gate, is in the presence of the Lord. The biblical text tells us the angels carried him to Abraham's bosom or paradise, a way of saying that he is being comforted by being in the presence of the Lord. What happens when Jesus appears a second time, Jesus explains himself. He says, "Do not be amazed at this. A time is coming when all who are in the graves will come out. Some will rise to live, and some will rise to be eternally condemned." And so when Jesus appears a second time, the soul of the rich man will return to his body. The soul of Lazarus will return to his body. Those bodies will be resurrected. They will be judged. And then the rich man will not only experience an earnest or a foretaste of hell, but hell itself, which is separation from the goodness and grace of God for all eternity. The same thing for Lazarus, except in reverse. Lazarus will be resurrected to eternal life. He will forever experience the resurrected Christ. He will experience a restored universe and forever explore the glory and goodness of the God who saved him.
5: Hank, I thank you for answering my questions, taking the time to do that. I appreciate it.
4: You're absolutely welcome. We'll be right back in just a few moments with more.
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6: We'll be back in just a moment with more from Hank Hanegraaff. 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Winston Churchill once declared, "You may have to fight when there is no hope of victory, because it is better to perish than to live as slaves." Churchill sought to awaken those who were reluctant to fight against the advancing Nazi war machine. Today, a spiritual battle is taking place. Atheism advances in the West, and slavery to secularity is imprisoning more and more hearts and minds in the United States. For this reason, CRI's ministry is critical. 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With more than 500,000 copies already in print, this newly revised and expanded Collector's Edition helps seekers and skeptics alike sort through the truth on topics such as reliability of the Bible, religions and cults, the resurrection and afterlife, and many more issues vital to a better understanding of God in Christ and our relationship to Him. 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Also, write to us at P.O. Box 8500, Charlotte, North Carolina, zip 28271. Or if you're on the Internet, look us up at www.equip.org. And now, once again, here is Hank Hanegraaff.
4: Thank you very much, Randy. And right back to our phone callers, we'll talk next to Brian. He's listening in Syracuse, New York, on the web. Hi, Brian.
7: Hi, Hank. How you doing?
4: Doing well, thank you.
7: That's good. Well, you know what? I'm researching so I can return.
4: Okay.
7: So let me ask you a question.
4: Sure.
7: I have a good question from a friend of mine who's an atheist, and we've been dialoguing back and forth, and he says to me, well, you know, if the Bible isn't contradicted, tell me, where did Christ ascend from? From the Mount of Olives, as Acts 1:9-12 suggests, or from Bethany, as in Luke 24:50-51 suggests? What's the answer, Hank?
4: Well, the first thing I would say to this gentleman with gentleness and with respect is, look, both accounts are written by Dr. Luke, and therefore he is not likely to contradict himself. And certainly, when you think about Dr. Luke, his credentials as a historian are absolutely impeccable. And therefore, you wouldn't think that a doctor with impeccable credentials is likely to contradict himself, particularly in the matter of history, where he was a seasoned veteran. So what's going on? If you look at Luke chapter 24, what that actually tells us is that when he had led them out to the vicinity of Bethany, speaking of Jesus Christ, he was taken up into heaven. In Acts 1, Dr. Luke says, after Jesus had ascended, the disciples returned to Jerusalem from the hill called the Mount of Olives, which was a Sabbath day's walk from the city. So there's no contradiction there whatsoever, because Bethany is a village on the Mount of Olives, and it's about 2 miles southeast of Jerusalem, if you've ever been to the Holy Land. So the accounts are perfectly consistent with one another. So this is what I call a supposed contradiction. It's not a contradiction in fact.
7: Boy, that made it sound very simple. Okay, perfect. That makes complete and total sense.
4: Good.
7: I walk every Wednesday with my uncle, who is an atheist, and I have a lot of atheists in my family and in my life. And I end up going to the equip.org site. You can just type in your question, and all your articles concerning that question comes up, and I find myself doing a lot of copying and pasting and texting answers, and I hope you don't mind me plagiarizing you.
4: Not at all. I mean, we want the wind to blow.
7: Absolutely. But so the thing is my uncle says to me, watch this front line from Jesus to Christ, and I actually had an opportunity today to watch some of it, and it seems like they're, you know, a lot of theologians and a lot of archaeologists and a lot of heady-minded people are starting to try to explain the account and the history of the Bible and the Gospels, and how it seems like Mark, being that he wrote in the 80s, that he kind of switched maybe the doctrine that Jesus taught to satisfy what was going on in the day.
4: Now, well, see, this is the problem. I mean, think about someone saying that Mark is written in the 80s. That's absolutely absurd on the face of it. And Mark was written far earlier than that. In fact, all of the Bible was completed by the time that the temple was destroyed in AD 70. And you can see that just through common sense. Imagine if I was writing today about a history of terrorism in America, and I didn't mention the Twin Towers. That would be unthinkable. I mean, that would be at the epicenter of my narrative. And imagine if you are now Mark writing after the temple is destroyed and never mentioning the destruction of the very edifice that gave the Jews their sociological and spiritual underpinnings. That's unthinkable. Not only that, but imagine one of the gospel writers not picking up on the fulfillment of Christ's prophecy, because he did prophesy that the temple would be destroyed. Imagine if you are writing after the fact, not mentioning that prophecy had been fulfilled. Of course you would, because that was the pattern of the prophets. So the very notion that Mark has written in the 80s shows a tremendous amount of historical ignorance as well as a lack of common sense.
7: Yes, that makes sense. That does makes perfect sense. Well, you know what? I appreciate your ministry so much that I am a monthly supporter, and I quite haven't found a church that I'm comfortable in, and I used to be there Sunday, Monday, Wednesdays, Thursdays for many years, and I found myself slipping away until I happened upon your broadcast. And I have to tell you, God has used this ministry to spark my desire and fire and run full speed for Jesus all over again. And it wasn't coincidental that I happened upon this program. And I credit this ministry. That's why I basically tithe to this ministry until I feel a good church home, for sparking the desire and the fire for Christ back in my life and making him the central theme of my day. Thank you very much.
4: Well, I don't know what to say except thank you very much. That was, I'm sure, inspiring to a lot of people and certainly to me. Thank you.
7: God bless you.
4: Bless you, Brian. Back to the phone lines. We'll talk next to Mike. He's listening in Willow Spring, North Carolina. Hi, Mike.
8: Hi, Hank.
4: How are you?
8: I'm good, thank you. First, I'd like to just thank you and CRI for your ministry and your contribution to the kingdom of God. And like the gentleman before mentioned, I have recently become a partner. I've been listening to you for several months, so I'm very happy about that.
4: Bless you.
8: My question is regarding Daniel 12. If you could expound where in the times of the end when it mentions the 1,290 days, the 1,290 days, and blessed is he that waits to the 1,335 days, if you could expound on the meaning of that.
4: Yeah. You know, I've done that in a book called Has God Spoken? And I think the first thing that you have to examine is your presuppositions, because the presupposition is that this has to do with the end of our age as opposed to something that's happening in the context of the Old Testament Antichrist, Antiochus the Fourth Epiphanes. Remember, Daniel is prophesying in the 6th century before Christ about something that's going to happen 400 years or so hence. And it was on December 14, 164, 7 years after Antiochus had orchestrated the murder of Ananias, and exactly 3 years after he desecrated the temple fortress, after he abolished the daily sacrifice, and after he set up an abomination that causes desolation, that the temple was rededicated and that the daily sacrifice was restored. And by the way, parenthetically, Jesus talks about this when he is communicating an abomination of desolation that is yet in his future. So Jesus is prophesying when he's on the earth about what is going to happen when the temple is not just desecrated, but is going to be manifestly destroyed. And when he does that in the Olivet Discourse, he says, so when you see standing in the holy place the abomination of desolation spoken of by the prophet Daniel, let the reader understand. So Jesus is pointing back to what happened so that he can use that as a marker for what is going to happen 40 years hence. So Jesus is prophesying in the 30s about what's going to happen by AD 70, and Daniel is prophesying in the 6th century about what's going to happen at this period of time. To just get to the point, as the Jewish prophet Daniel then foretold, from the time that the daily sacrifice is abolished and the abomination that causes desolation is set up, there will be 1,290 days. And as prophesied by Daniel again, Antiochus, the Antichrist of the Old Testament, was finally dead. He was destroyed not by human power, but he was destroyed by the power and province of Almighty God. Why? Because upon hearing that the Jews had regained Jerusalem, the Syrian beast vowed that he was going to make Jerusalem a cemetery for Jews. And so you see that the death of that Old Testament Antichrist might well have been in view when Daniel wrote, blessed is the one who waits for and reaches the end of the 1,335 days. I lay all of this out sequentially in Has God Spoken in a section called The Abomination That Causes Desolation, spoken of by the prophet Daniel. And right after that section, there's a section in which I deal with the abomination of desolation spoken of by our Lord and Savior Jesus Christ. Going to have to leave it at that. The book Has God Spoken, available through the Ministry of the Christian Research Institute. We thank everyone who's tuned in. We thank those who made their kind comments and joined the Bible Answer Man support team. I pray that many of you will follow in their train. 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I look forward to seeing all of you tomorrow, right here.
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Nobody gets an easy ride. 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
1: 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Well, it is Thursday, June 18th, and our subject is taking refuge in God. We're going to be reading Psalms 91, verse 2. I will say of the Lord, He is my refuge and my fortress. As an outdoor concert started, I felt a single rain drop on my cheek. Looking up, I saw ominous dark clouds. Having paid a steep price for the tickets, however, I wasn't inclined to leave because of a little bad weather. Then umbrellas began to pop open. One woman pulled a plastic grocery bag over her hair. It just took one deafening boom of thunder for the performer to grab her microphone and beg us to take refuge somewhere. As rain began to come into the torrents, we splashed through the mud puddles and rushed into a nearby school gym. Thoroughly soaked, we huddled with strangers for the next half hour, still hoping that the storm would end. When we ventured back out, we saw that the band was packed up and ready to leave. Wow, taking refuge in God.

0: That is our subject for today. We got more of this story coming up, so keep it here on the Cedric Bailey Radio Show.
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23: A better life with Dr. Sanjay Gupta.
24: Did you know that almost half the vegetables and more than three-quarters of the fruit that we eat in this country come from just one state, California? Yeah, it's true. And according to a new report by the Environmental Working Group, a health advocacy organization, a lot of this produce is tainted with PFAS, which are sometimes referred to as forever chemicals. Why? Well, the EPA says pesticides keep America's food supply safe, abundant, and affordable. And of course, these chemicals are used in every state, not just California. Now, if you are worried, though, about how much you're consuming, the best thing to do is to buy organic produce, if and when you can. Organic or not, you should rinse all fruits and vegetables under running water. Don't use any soap. And as one epidemiologist told us, use a brush on sturdier items like carrots, potatoes, and cucumbers. I'm Dr. Sanjay Gupta, helping you live a better life.
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1: Well, well, well, I tell you what, we've had a fun, phenomenal time today, and I pray that the music that we shared with you has truly been a blessing to you. Let's wrap up our Daily Bread, the story for this Thursday, June 18th, taking refuge in God. We told you about a concert, and there was one of our listeners was out. All of a sudden, dark clouds showed up. They felt rain falling on their face, and everybody had to run for cover. But when the rain cleared up, they came back out and looked up, and they saw that the band has packed up their stuff and ready to leave. When the storms of life come, we can run too. Sorrow, worry, illness, and confusion can make us fearful and in the need of refuge. We need a strong shelter that'll protect us. Psalms 91 reminds us that God has promised to rescue us and to be with us in trouble because he loves me. I will rescue him. I will protect him, for he acknowledges my name. When we need help, we can call on his name and he will answer. When our courage fails us, we can lean to his strength. He is our shelter in any storm. Well, our thought, what storms are you experiencing and how can you gain the shelter and the refuge that God has promised you? Gracious God, I take refuge in you. Please be my place of protection and shelter as I trust in you. Well, on tomorrow, which is Friday, Juneteenth, don't forget now, banks are closed, post office will not be running because it is a federal holiday. So our subject on tomorrow is going to be a great one, the path of life. We'll be reading Proverbs 3, 1 through 6, and that one, the key verse is verse 6, in all thy ways acknowledge him, and he shall direct thy path. The subject is the path of life. Our girl, Tamaya J, who's never missed
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11: Recent survey conducted by Common Sense Media found one-third of teenagers prefer AI companions over humans for serious conversations. There's a term for that. Social offloading. And experts we talked to warned that this habit could be stunting emotional growth, leaving an already isolated generation who came of age during the pandemic even less prepared for the messiness of human interaction. Sure, AI can help you polish whatever it is you're looking to say, but that's not very human, right? It's the messiness that makes our interactions with each other so real. It's also what makes them so validating, help us to develop our confidence, our voice, our deep bonds with each other. Psychiatrists we talked to encouraged turning to family or friends when you're struggling to express yourself. They are keen to help. I'm Dr. Sanjay Gupta, helping you live a better life.
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0: No one in the Bible has as many parallels in his life to that of the Lord Jesus, and no one is as much like the Lord as Joseph. Welcome to Through the Bible. That's what our teacher, Dr. J. Vernon McGee, tells us in this leg of our journey through the Old Testament book of Genesis. I'm Steve Schwetz, your host, and like me, I'm sure that you're learning a great lesson from Joseph, too. The bottom line, God's plan and purpose for our lives isn't always what we choose, but he is always faithful. But before we get to that, let's celebrate God's faithfulness as we read this letter from Alexis in Kansas. She wrote, "Today marks the beginning of my sixth trip on the Bible bus. It's hard to believe that I am one of the old-timers now. I feel that the more I learn, the less I know. Someone once asked me why I keep listening over and over again. I told them that I hear something different each time because I'm someone different each time. The young newlywed with small children heard much different things than this old married lady with almost flown young adults. It also amazes me how accurate Dr. McGee is when he is discussing the current times. Sometimes I say to myself, if he could only see what has happened since then. My husband and I have supported the ministry over the years. When my oldest asked about a donation the other day, my husband just repeated our mantra, you can't outgive God. When we give generously to you, he gives even more generously to us. I pray with the World Prayer Team. It has blessed me so much to read the stories and pray for people around the world and for the ministry. I'm looking forward to several more trips, so please keep the bus rolling." Well, like Alexis, have you been riding the Bible bus maybe for a while? What would you share with someone just climbing aboard today? And if you're new, what brought you here? And how's God working in your life as we study his word together? Well, you know we'd love to hear your story. Send us a note, won't you, through our app, or email us at BibleBus@ttb.org, or write to us at Box 7100, Pasadena, California, 91109. In Canada, Box 25325, London, Ontario, N6C6B1. Let's pray and open God's Word together. Heavenly Father, thank you for your promise that all things work together for good for those who love God. Like Joseph, Lord, help us to surrender our lives to you today. In Jesus' name, amen. Here's our study of Genesis 40 on Through the Bible with Dr. J. Vernon McGee.
1: Now, here in the 40th chapter, we have a section here that, frankly, it doesn't seem to advance the story of Joseph. Rather, it seems to slow it down to absolutely no movement at all. We see Joseph now in prison, and he's delayed and circumscribed by the ingratitude of the chief butler of Pharaoh. Here he is in prison. The question arises, well, what about him? Well, may I say to you, all of this is accomplishing God's plan and purpose in his life, as we're going to see now as we get into this chapter. Well, we said at the beginning that no person in the Bible has so many parallels in his life to that of the Lord Jesus, and there's no one so much like the Lord as Joseph is. And let me pick up, I made that contrast the other day, or rather comparison the other day. Now let's look at some more. We mentioned the other day that Joseph was sent to his brethren. The Lord Jesus was sent to his brethren. He said, I've been sent to the lost sheep, the house of Israel. And Joseph was hated by his brethren without a cause. The Lord Jesus was hated by his brethren without a cause. And Joseph was sold by his brethren. The Lord Jesus Christ was sold by one of his brethren. And Joseph was sold for 20 pieces of silver. The Lord Jesus was sold for 30 pieces of silver. And the brethren plotted to kill him. His own brethren plotted to kill Joseph. And the brethren of the Lord Jesus plotted to kill him. Came unto his own received him not. He was put in the pit, and that was to be a place of death, you'll recall, for him. The Lord Jesus was crucified. Joseph was raised up out of that pit. The Lord Jesus was raised up the third day. Joseph obeyed his father, and the Lord Jesus obeyed his father. I do always the things that please him, the Lord said. And Joseph, his father sent him to seek his brethren. And the Lord Jesus Christ, we're told that he came to do the will of God, and he came to seek his brethren. And Joseph was mocked by his brethren. Behold, this dreamer cometh. The Lord Jesus was mocked by his brethren. If he be the Christ, let him come down now from the cross. And the brethren refused to receive Joseph, and the brethren of the Lord Jesus refused to receive him. And Joseph, they took counsel to kill him, and the Lord Jesus, they plotted his death. And in Joseph's life, his coat was returned to his father, dripping with blood, and they took the coat of the Lord Jesus and gambled for it. And Joseph, after being sold into Egypt, he was lost sight of for many years. Christ ascended up into heaven, and he says, "Ye'll see me no more." And he was tempted, Joseph was, by the world, the flesh, and the devil, and he resisted. The Lord Jesus was tempted by the world, flesh, and the devil, and he won. And Joseph, he became the Savior of the world during this period, physically, of course, and Christ is the Savior of the world today. The parallels there, I think, are indeed striking, and we need to note them, of course. Now let's get into this 40th chapter, and we'll notice something here. Last time, I think I ended with a question: how could it be the will of God for him to be put in prison now? And you'll recall that he was put in prison. Actually, this fellow Potiphar, someone's raised the question with me. I don't think that he believed his wife at all. Certainly wasn't a happy home. She called him he, you know. That wasn't very complimentary. And Potiphar actually had no confidence in his wife. Why, if he had, he would have put Joseph to death immediately. There'd been no ifs and ands about him. What he did was just put him into prison and forget about it. This man, I think, recognized the kind of wife he had, but he's sure to be pitied to be married to her. But all of this is working to the advantage of Joseph. Somebody says, well, wait a minute. How can it do that? Here he is now sold into slavery and unjustly accused, and now he's put in prison and forgotten. How do you interpret that? Well, I interpret that the Word of God is certainly being fulfilled and the will of God is accomplished in his life. The thing is that this man, Joseph, is kept in prison for a definite purpose, God's purpose. Suppose that when he's going to interpret the dream of the butler, and suppose the butler, when he got out, did as he promised he'd do. He went into Pharaoh on behalf of Joseph and said, this young fellow's in there and he's accused falsely and you ought to let him out of prison. Well, the night he had his dream and needed someone to interpret it and someone to become prime minister of Egypt, why, Joseph at that time would have been halfway back to the promised land. He would have been long gone from the land of Egypt. But you see, he's here and being kept here, detained for a purpose. You see the hand of God working in this man's life all the way through. Joseph, hated by his brethren without a cause, delivered him to the Gentiles. He couldn't defend himself, though he's unjustly accused. The Lord Jesus was delivered by his own to the religious rulers, who in turn delivered him to the Gentiles. And he was innocent. And Pilate, like Potiphar, didn't believe the accusation against Jesus, found him innocent, and scourged him. You see, Joseph had to suffer because this man, Potiphar, had to put up a front there at the court of Pharaoh. And Joseph found favor inside of the jailer here. And we find that the Roman centurion said, truly, this is the Son of God. And Joseph was numbered with the transgressors. And he was a blessing to the butler, and he was judgment for the baker. And you remember the Lord Jesus was crucified between two thieves. One was judged and the other was blessed. And you'll notice as we go through now chapter 40, Joseph gives all the glory to God. Now with all of that in mind, it's very important now to look at the wording of this chapter here, which seems again, as if it's not advancing the action here at all. And it came to pass after these things that the butler of the king of Egypt and his baker had offended their lord, the king of Egypt. And Pharaoh was wroth against two of his officers, against the chief of the butlers and against the chief of the bakers, and he put them in ward in the house of the captain of the guard under the prison, the place where Joseph was bound. And Friends, that wasn't any accident, you see. But what does this reveal? Well, it reveals, first of all, the arbitrary and dictatorial position and policy that Pharaoh of Egypt had. I do not know what the baker did. Maybe burnt the biscuits for breakfast. I don't know. But for some little whim on the part of Pharaoh, he puts him in prison. Now, what did the butler do? Well, it may be that he was bringing up a glass of wine to hand to Pharaoh, and he stumped his toe and spilled it on the Persian rug that was there. I don't know, but he did something, and it must have been rather minor. And because of that, why, here these two, the butler and the baker, are in prison, and they're put right in there where Joseph is. Now, Joseph occupies a good position there in the prison, even. Everywhere the man went, his ability certainly was recognized. And the scripture says a man's gift makes room for him. And certainly that was true for Joseph, though he was a slave and now a prisoner. Poor fellow, you say. Well, God's moving in his life with a definite purpose. Now, we find that though he's put next to these men, they're put there for 3 days. Actually, that's very temporary. Any other person that had gone through what Joseph has gone through and had been put in that prison, they'd give up. But he didn't give up, friends. That's not the way that he did things. And we're going to see that now in just a few moments. Now, will you notice? And the captain of the guard, I'm reading verse 4, chapter 40 of Genesis. And the captain of the guard charged Joseph with them, and he served them, and they continued a season in the war. Now Joseph got acquainted with them, you see, because he had charge of them, and it was his business to take care of them while they were in prison. Now verse 5, and they dreamed a dream, both of them, each man his dream, in one night. Each man according to the interpretation of his dream, the butler and the baker of the king of Egypt, which were bound in the prison. And Joseph came in unto them in the morning, looked upon them, and behold, they were sad. Joseph came in. He was an optimistic type individual himself, always very bright and sharp. And he goes in, and these two fellows who occupy a position with Pharaoh, sitting there very doleful with a very dark look upon their faces and a dark brown taste in their mouths. And so they were sad. And he asked Pharaoh's officers that were with him in the ward of his lord's house, saying, wherefore look ye so sadly today? And they said unto him, we've dreamed a dream, and there is no interpreter of it. And Joseph said unto them, do not interpretations belong to God? Tell me them, I pray you. Now, Joseph gives God all the glory in all of this. And later on, we'll find another young Hebrew in a foreign court and will do the same thing, give God the glory. And I wish today that I could get over to Christians the thought that anything that you do for the Lord, make sure that God gets the glory for it. One of the reasons that many of us are not blessed as much as the Lord would like to bless us is because when we do receive some wonderful thing, we take it for granted and we do not give God the glory for it. And we ought to do that. We need to give God the glory. And so here, why he should give God the glory, and he does. Do not interpretations belong to God. Tell me them, I pray you. And the chief butler told his dream to Joseph and said to him, in my dream, behold, a vine was before me, and in the vine were 3 branches, and it was as though it budded, and a blossom shot forth, and the clusters thereof brought forth ripe grapes. And Pharaoh's cup was in his hand, and I took the grapes and pressed them into Pharaoh's cup, and I gave the cup unto Pharaoh's hand. And Joseph said unto him, this is the interpretation of it, the 3 branches of 3 days. Yet within 3 days shall Pharaoh lift up thine head and restore thee unto thy place, and thou shalt deliver Pharaoh's cup into his hand after the former manner when thou wast his butler. You see, it's interesting that in these dreams, that in the Old Testament, you don't have God moving that way after you have the canon of Scripture, after the New Testament is concluded. We don't need that today. But God did speak in this day through dreams. And he spoke in the language that these people could understand. A butler would understand about serving wine, because that's what he did to Pharaoh, that he served him. And that would be something he could understand. Also, you remember later on that old King Nebuchadnezzar had a dream of an image. He was certainly acquainted with images, with idols. Now we find here that this is the interpretation. Joseph here interprets the dream. He says that you're going to be restored in 3 days. He said, now when you are, verse 14, but think on me when it shall be well with thee, and show kindness, I pray thee, unto me, and make mention of me unto Pharaoh, and bring me out of this house. And poor Joseph said, look, they put me way back here in the prison. I'm so far back in the prison that they just have to pump water to me. I'm just forgotten, and I will stay here and rot unless somebody moves in my behalf. Now, you're going to be out of here in 3 days. I've interpreted your dream. Don't forget me. And he promised he wouldn't. Verse 15, Joseph is still speaking. For indeed I was stolen away out of the land of the Hebrews, and here also have I done nothing that they should put me into the dungeon. When the chief baker saw that the interpretation was good, he said unto Joseph, I also was in my dream, and behold, I had 3 white baskets on my head. And in the uttermost basket there was of all manner of baked meats for Pharaoh, and the birds did eat them out of the basket upon my head. And Joseph answered and said, this is the interpretation thereof. The 3 baskets are 3 days. Yet within 3 days shall Pharaoh lift up thy head from off thee, shall hang thee on a tree. The birds shall eat thy flesh from off thee. Now that's the interpretation for the baker. And he speaks to him in the language he understands. He sees these baskets that are filled with these little cookies, sweetmeats, baked meats. This is the language the man would understand. Now Joseph interprets it for them. And he tells him that, but it's not going to be good for you. In 3 days he'll take you out and hang you, and the birds are going to eat your flesh. Now, verse 20. It came to pass the 3rd day, which was Pharaoh's birthday, that he made a feast unto all his servants. And he lifted up the head of the chief butler and of the chief baker among his servants. And he restored the butler unto his butlership again. And he gave the cup unto Pharaoh's hand. But he hanged the chief baker, as Joseph had interpreted to them. Yet did not the chief butler remember Joseph, but forgot him. Now, the poor boy is really in a predicament. Here he is. Not only a slave, but one that's been falsely accused, but that doesn't mean that the bars on the prison are not just as hard as they are as if he were guilty, and the lock is just as difficult to get through. And the poor boy is here, and it was the purpose of Potiphar just to forget him. That's the way he covered up the scandal that was in his own home. In fact, his wife was unfaithful, and this is the way he covered up, and poor Joseph had to pay for it. His one glimmer of light was that the butler would remember him to Pharaoh. And this seemed to be such a marvelous way of getting the ear of Pharaoh and getting him out of prison. But that butler, the minute he got out, he's so elated with that, goes back to his job and forgets all about poor Joseph. Well, Joseph is not discouraged, but he did not know the details. But you see, God wants to leave him there, friends, for a purpose. Suppose that the butler had gone in to Pharaoh enthusiastically and said, say, I tell you, there's a prisoner down there who ought not to be there. He's innocent. He's been falsely accused, and he interpreted my dream for me. I sure'd appreciate it, Pharaoh, if you just let him out. Suppose Pharaoh let him out. Don't you see what would have happened, friends? He'd have been back in the home of his father Jacob by the time that Pharaoh needed him to interpret his dream. So God's just going to keep him around, and it's a good place to keep him. You'll know where to find him if you leave him there in that prison. That's what he does. And yet Joseph believed that God was moving in his life. Have you ever stopped even at this point to want to put down those things that are discouraging experiences, and yet there were certain fruits to the faith of this man Joseph? He had a real faith through it all. Well, let me give you a list here. First of all, Joseph was faithful in every relationship. Have you ever noticed that? In every relationship of life, he was faithful. We find that he was faithful to Potiphar. He was faithful to him. And we find out that when he's in prison, that he was faithful there to the keeper of the prison. We find that he was faithful to God. He always gave God the glory. And he's faithful to the keeper of the prison, which we've mentioned. Now, we're also going to see that he's faithful to Pharaoh a little later on. And he's also faithful to his own brethren. And it made him faithful. I believe that if you're genuinely a believer, you're going to be faithful. Now, we're living in a day when I think one of the most tragic things is happening is the fact there's so few Christians you can depend on today. I have a friend, he's head of a large Christian organization. He and I had an occasion to be sitting together alone in a foreign city, just he and I. And he was telling me something of his problems that he had. And he has a tremendous organization. And he went on to say how few men he could really trust in his organization. And it's a Christian organization. How many men are in that position today? There's so few that are faithful. And there's so few Christians that are faithful today. And we thank God for those that are faithful. And I've always thanked the Lord that he at least put around me, everywhere I've ever been, a few faithful ones that I tell you they are the dear ones that are great encouragement. Joseph was that kind of a man. And we find that his faith did something else. He was possessed with an optimistic outlook on life under all the trials and temptations, down in the pit, in Potiphar's house, and now in prison. And then Joseph had a sympathetic and kindly attitude toward everyone. His faith did that. You notice how kind he was actually to the butler and to the baker. And later on, we'll see to his brethren. And then another thing that his faith did for him made him a very humble man. He gave God the glory in all the relationships and situations of this life. What a wonderful person that he is. What did it? Well, he believed God, just as his father Abraham had. And this is the fruit that worked out in his own life. So that now this man is in the back of the prison, down in the dungeon, and he's forgotten, it would seem. But someone hadn't forgotten. God hadn't forgotten him. And God was working in his life. Now, friends, that has a message for you and me. And let me just suggest it here in closing. And that is, I do not know what your circumstances are right now. But I do know, judging from the letters we get, there's some of you in a hard place. As one man said to me, I'm between a rock and a hard place. And things look dark. You don't see the way out. And you really wonder whether God cares. Well, the reason God's given us this story of Joseph is he wants you to know that he cares and that he's moving in your life. And if you're his child and he's not judging you for some particular sin you committed, he's permitting this to happen to you for your good. And even if he's judging you, it's going to be for your good. You can't miss how wonderful our God is. And so until next time, may the Lord richly bless you, my beloved.
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1: Welcome back to Never Missed a Beat. Hey, family, this is the day the Lord has made. This isn't just another day. This is resurrection season. Are y'all ready for Easter weekend? All right, here is the scripture. He isn't here. He is risen from the dead. Remember that he told you back in Galilee that the Son of Man must be betrayed into the hands of sinful men and be crucified, and that he would rise again on the third day. All right, we got some more great music on the way. Keep it locked right here on Never Miss the Beat. I'm Tamaya J.
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19: For the ninth year in a row, Finland has been named the happiest country in the world. That's according to the World Happiness Report put out every year by the Wellbeing Research Center at the University of Oxford in the UK. Two other Nordic nations, Iceland and Denmark, came in at numbers 2 and 3. Now, having spent quite a bit of time in these countries over my 2.5 decades as a journalist,

0: analyst, I can tell you that this is not at all that surprising. There's an entirely different way of thinking in these countries. We before me, you might say. In other words, the mentality is less adversarial and much more, we're all in this together. One other interesting thing that came up was that no matter where someone lived, the more time they spent on social media, the less happy they were. Want to smile? It's simple. Put your phone away for a bit. I'm Dr. Sanjay Gupta, helping you live a better life.
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0: Here's one to take you back. 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